0: I mean, he's on him, he's urging him, he's hitting him, come on, come on, you know. So this is important that I get somewhere for this guy quick, but they must get to the end and go, we were just here, what was the point of that? This is where we were. That was the longest possible route you could take to get where you wanted to be. Why don't we just stay here? We would have been first. I'll tell you one thing the horses definitely do not know. They do not know if you should accidentally trip and break your leg at any point during the race, we're going to blow your brains out. I think they're missing that little tidbit of information. If they knew that, you'd see some mighty careful stepping coming down that home stretch. Easy, fellas, easy. You win, I'll place, whatever it is. It's all the same oat bag, fellas. The important thing is your health. I've tried horseback riding. I can't really do that. And they don't really give you the good horses when you're not good at it. I found that out. Guy says, what level rider would you say that you are? I go, I don't know, zero, nothing, whatever the system is. I can't do it. Is that clear enough for you? I'm going where the horse wants to go, okay? That's my level. Of course, to hear that, they start looking around. All right, is glue stick back yet? How about almost dead? Why don't you saddle him up? So I get on this U-shaped, lightning quick steed I got here. I had the only horse you could put your feet flat on the ground while you're riding it. I'm riding a hammock here. I'm looking up at my friends. I don't feel like we all got the same kind of horse. It was kind of a secure feeling. I could just kind of walk along with them there. And the horse isn't too thrilled with having me either. The horse knows they may be dumb, but they know you can't ride. And they don't like it. They just stop, you know, and they look up at you with that frightening horsey face, you know, with the those huge nostrils and that big bowling ball eye. And chill out, Hopalong. I know the trail. Yeah, I'm here every goddamn day, okay? And I really appreciate the kicking while I'm taking a leak, too. Yeah, thanks a lot. That really improves the already wonderful life that I have. People either sitting on me or kicking me while I'm peeing. I've got a real sweet gig here at the ranch. Get out of a car that has 300 horsepower to sit on an animal that has one. Why do we use the term horsepower? Is that also to insult the horse? The space shuttle rocket boosters, each one has 20 million horsepower. Why are we still comparing it with the horse? Any chance we're going to go back to using horses for rockets, trying to keep track of how many we're going to need? Hey, horses, the rocket engines broke down. Can you get 20 million friends together really fast?
1: 20 million, that's a lot.
0: They do make glue out of horses. I have no idea how they do it or who even saw that potential. That's a brainstorm in my book. But what are you working in a stationery store? You see a horse walk by the window? Wait a minute. I think he could be glue. Are you sure? I'm positive. How do we pick out the really sticky ones? You leave that to me. What about that one over there? He's weaving around. He looks like he's out of his mind. He'll be crazy glue. To me, the toughest part of the horse's life is the horse trailer. I don't know who designed that. Is that the best way to move a horse out on the highway? Is that what we all need to see? Their huge, fat, disgusting asses right in my face? Is it good for the horses? They're probably standing in the back going, do you feel a draft, Bill? I can't see anything back there, but it's awfully breezy, isn't it? You don't think our huge fat asses are hanging out the back of this truck, do you? Why the hell would they do that to us? They already ride us around and kick us while we're peeing. What's the point in sticking our ass out of a truck?
2: Folk went riding out one dark and windy day. Upon a ridge he rested as he went along his way.
3: When all at once a mighty herd of red-eyed cows he saw,
2: a plowing through the ragged skies at a buckloudy draws.

0: and a two and a three. 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
1: In this song, it don't matter, partner. 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
0: Their faces gone, their eyes were blurred, their shirts all wet with sweat.
1: Don't be half so foolish, boy.
0: They're riding hard to catch the herd, but they ain't caught 'em yet.
1: Get along, little doggy. Cause you got to ride forever on that age up in the sky.
0: On horses snorting fire.
1: Is that possible?
0: How would I know? As they ride on, hear their cry.

0: Well, there you have it. Ghost Riders in the Sky. Murdered, as it were, by Spike Jones and the band that plays for fun from the CD. Spike Jones murdered the classics. And before that, you heard Jerry Seinfeld. And tonight we're going to be focusing on Jewish comedy because, well, it's Rosh Hashanah, so Shana Tova for all the mishpucha out there. I'm Peter Ferrara with the Mashpucha here at WHAY 98.3 on your FM dial and online where we usually hang our clothes at hey98.com. And I did have a yoga session, and I want to recommend this. Rhonda Kinjursky over there at the library, under the, paternal eye of Grady Wilson and there's Holly and Debbie and Becky and all the gang over there. They do a wonderful job. And you got a great library, McCrary, so I'm urging you to use it. They do a million different things over there. And you can find out what those are by calling 606-376-8738. And as I say, tonight we're going to be saluting Jewish comedy by and large, although we fall off that as the day wears on. But American comedy, when you think about it, really is Jewish comedy, and vice versa. Most of the great American comedians have been Jewish, and that's not accidental. Because, traditionally, for thousands of years, since they, were slaves, Jews were not permitted to own anything. And so they had to live by their wits. That's why so many of them became doctors and lawyers and things that required using their brain power. And if you don't think stand-up comedy requires that, well, you try it. But anyway, here is a guy. I don't know if he was a rabbi and a cantor, which is a singing, I think singing rabbi, but I'm not sure. But his name is Jackie Mason, and he's a very funny guy. And here he is. Well, he's going to ruminate upon the difference between Gentiles and Jews. Here's Jackie Mason on Rosh Hashanah.
1: The simple fact is that you are a product of your culture, whether you like to believe it or not. It's no accident that Jews and Gentiles behave differently because they come from different comparative cultures. They even choose different professions. Why do you think when a guy tells me what he does for a living, isn't it amazing how I can always tell if he's a Jew or a Gentile? I can always tell. If a guy is a farmer, could he be Jewish? Who knows a Jewish father? Anybody? A Jew might buy a farm, sell a farm. He does not work on a farm. I never heard anybody say, Chana, is the horse ready? I never heard. You can tell by what people do for a living. A guy tells he's a coal miner. A coal miner is a Gentile. Who saw a Jewish coal miner? Anybody? You ever see a sign? Ivings coal mine? I never heard a guy say, I'm going coal mining, then I'm going to shul for Passover. I never heard. You ever see a yarmulke with a light attached to it? You can tell by what people do for a living. Let's be honest about it. If a guy tells you he's a mugger, a mugger is a Gentile. There's no Jewish muggers. There never was, there never will be. A Jew can never make a living as a mugger. Because a mugger has to say, give me your money or I'll kill you. If a Jew said that, he'd have to go to a psychiatrist for 30 years. A Jew cannot say, I'll kill you. A Jew would have to say, listen, you don't have to give me all your money. Sit down, we'll work something out. I didn't say, maybe you got a few dollars now, a few dollars later. You'll make a payment, don't you have anything? We'll give whatever we'll settle for. Doesn't have to be cash. Whatever you got, I did. You see, there are Jewish muggers. That's a lie. There are Jewish muggers, but they're not called muggers. They're called lawyers. You see, the Jews found out a long time ago that a gun is nothing compared to a retainer. That's a lie. You can tell by anything people do. Watch a guy. Do you ever see a stuntman? I want to ask you a question. If you can't generalize, is there anybody in this building who ever saw a Jewish stuntman? I was in Hollywood for 9 years. I saw them make 300 pictures. I could never find a Jewish stuntman. Jews don't fly from buildings. They don't crash into walls. They don't fly over. This is for Goyim. That's it. You see, Jews have stunts too. They do have stunts, but they have different kinds of stunts. They take in 9 million and they show a loss. You can tell by what people do for a living, whether you like to believe it or not. If a guy tells you, I'm going hunting, Bet your life he's a Gentile. Jews do not go hunting. Who saw a Jew go hunting? Anybody? Why would a Jew go hunting? Why? Who's going to see his outfit? Nobody else. Well, let's be honest about it. It's a whole different lifestyle. It's a whole different lifestyle. The Gentiles think of their house as a factory. I don't care what they do for a living. As soon as they go home, they're busy with screwdrivers and Bahamut McClop. They're busy. They love screwdrivers. There's 300 versions of a screwdriver in every Gentile house. They have a screwdriver that turns, that twirls, that flies, that goes through buildings, through walls, through countries. That's all you hear, humming and buzzing and clopping. You never hear a word in a Gentile house. All you hear is... Somehow they love screwdrivers. Yeah. You ever see a screwdriver in a Jewish house? There's no such thing. Even if they have one, they can't find it. They don't know where they left it. They don't know who had it. So do you say, where's the screwdriver? I had the screwdriver. I thought you had the screwdriver. But I put it down, but you picked it up. But I gave it to her, but she gave it to you. They'll kill each other over a screwdriver. You know, anti-Semitism is nothing compared to two Jews looking for a screwdriver. Jews don't need a screwdriver. We have something that's better than a screwdriver that works perfectly, and the Gentiles don't even know about it. It's called a butter knife. In every Jewish house, there's one knife where the edge is to cut like that. That's why you can't find a hammer in a Jewish house. They don't need a hammer. They turn over the butter knife and they cut. You know, it's interesting how you can always tell when a Jew put a screw into a wall. You ever notice that? Take a close look at the screw. The cream cheese is still on it. You know, everything I'm telling you happens to be the truth in present-day terms. It's not true in historical terms. Historically, Jews were exceptionally gifted people in all kinds of handcrafts. A lot of people don't know that. They were. It all stopped in 1874. Do you know what happened in 1874? This is very interesting. Alexander Graham Bell invented the telephone. That's when the Jews found out something they couldn't believe. That you could call a Gentile and do the same thing. Do you understand this? Do you think any of this is exaggeration? None of this is exaggeration. Jews and Gentiles do everything differently. They don't even stop to notice. They do everything. They even weigh themselves differently. A simple thing like this is a totally different experience to a Jew than it is. You ever see a Gentile weigh himself? Watch him. It takes a second and a half. They look at the number, whatever it is. Cover some ground, that's it. You ever see a Jew weigh himself? It takes a year and a quarter. They start looking and looking and looking and looking and looking and looking. And no matter what they see, can be. Don't tell me. I know how much I weigh. I know. You think I need a scale to tell me how much I weigh? But they can't get the right number. They start standing like this. Then they blame the floor. Can't you see the floor? But the best proof of how true all this is watching a guy get a flat tire. Anybody who says that all this is not true, or that there's not really such a profound difference between a Jew and a Gentile, proves himself a schmuck when you see a guy get a flat tire. The whole difference in lifestyle, in history, in background, the fact that a Jew could never do anything with his hands, he's conditioned to overcome discrimination by working with his mind. That's why no Jew could do anything with his hands. That's why when a Jew gets a flat tire, he becomes the most paralyzed schmuck in the world. You ever see a Jew with a flat tire? It's nothing to live for. That's all. It's all. A Jew would rather get leprosy than a flat tire. A Jew gets a flat tire, the whole family falls apart and stuff. I can tell the truth. You ever see a Gentile with a flat tire? They enjoy it. They actually love a flat tire. They love it. They jump out of the car like it's a bar mitzvah. They're so happy they love it. They love it. It's a chance to play with tools. They clap the hack. They love the hook. Gentile kids are always on highways. There's a flat. Yay! They love flat tires. Meanwhile, in the Jewish car, every Jewish wife in the world will say the same thing. It's your fault. It takes a schmuck like you to pick out a highway like this. Of all the highways in the world, this is the one you picked out, you schmuck. And the husband is going, I'm actually exaggerating a little. I am exaggerating. Because most Jews really have no idea that it's a flat tire. When they get a flat, they don't know what the hell it is. In every Jewish car, you hear to say, what's going on here? Do you know? What the hell is going on here? You notice the road is a little crooked here. Why are we facing this way? I'm telling you. This is not true of all the Jews. This is only true of middle-class Jews. A rich Jew doesn't get involved in any of this. He sells the car, and that's it.
2: Wer in Sof und ihre Blinzer.

I used to go to New York University a long time ago, which is in Greenwich Village. That's where I started. And I was in love in my freshman year. But I did not marry the first girl that I fell in love with because there was a tremendous religious conflict at the time. She was an atheist. And I was an agnostic, you know. We didn't know which religion not to bring your children up in. And I bummed around for a long time, and I met my wife, and we got married against my parents' wishes. We're married in Long Island in New York. We're married by a reform rabbi in Long Island. A very reform rabbi. A Nazi. It was a very nice affair, you know, really good. And right after the wedding, my wife started turning weird. She went to Hunter College, and she got into the philosophy department at Hunter, and she started dressing with black clothes and no makeup and leotards, you know, and she pierced her ears one day with a conductor's punch, you know? And she used to involve me in deep philosophical arguments and then prove that I didn't exist, you know? It was infuriating. And I had to let her go, was what happened. And I had to tell my parents about it. And my parents are what you would call old world. My parents come from Brooklyn, which is the heart of the old world. They're very stable, down-to-earth people who don't approve of divorce. Their values in life are God and carpeting. On a Sunday, this was a long time ago, my father's watching television Sunday night. He's watching the Ed Sullivan Show on television. He's watching the Indiana Home for the Criminally Insane Glee Club on the other side. And my mother's in the corner knitting a chicken. And I said that I had to get a divorce. And my mother put down her knitting. She got up and she went over to the furnace. And she opened the door and she got in. Took it rather badly, I thought.

Okay. An awful lot of Jewish comedy there. There's Jerry Lewis with Never Smile at a Crocodile. I don't know why you do that. And before that, you heard Woody Allen talking about my old alma mater, NYU, where I went to film school. And before that, Pretty Fly for a Rabbi from Weird Al Yankovic. And before that, Jackie Mason, I'm talking to you, mister, with Gentiles and Jews. And, well, I think it's time for us to kind of jump off and generalize this a little bit. You Christians deserve to have a little something coming your way. So here's a Christian guy by the name of Mike Cross with a wonderful message, which is, the Lord will provide. Here's Mike Cross on WHAY.

Well, there you go. The Lord will provide. That's a Mike Cross from the Funny Stuff CD, and the Lord will provide. And now I'm going to do something that I haven't done, I think, in about 50 years, which is play a record. And hopefully all of this will go well. I've been given a little instruction by the inimitable Adam Phillips here at WHAY. And with any luck, this will happen. Long ago, there was a duo that appeared on TV, and they made a wonderful recording of a routine. And this is, well, I'm going to try. I could never find this thing because the record, I don't believe, was ever released. It's called In One Head and Out the Other. It's by Jack Burns and Avery Schreiber. But this is a wonderful routine called Reverend Moley. And with any luck, you're going to hear it right now on record from WHAY.

0: Job's wife came running to Job, said, Job, your children are dead. You ought to curse your God instead of praising him. Instead, he said, woman, he said, woman, you talk like a foolish woman. You do not talk like my woman, because the Lord God giveth and the Lord God taketh away. Hallelujah be the name of the Lord. Hallelujah be his name. My friends, this is your good friend, the Reverend Moley.
1: Holy moly.
0: Inviting you all to join us here, and I cannot tell you how good it makes me feel to see so many Christian faces here in our prayer tent tonight. As you know, we are now going into our 10th consecutive year on the air with our combined faith healing and Christian crusade against communism. Now, God cannot win this battle against the atheistic communistic conspiracy without your help. God needs your financial aid in this struggle against the communists. God needs your help. 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My friends, my program, The Word of Truth, is broadcast to 150 stations throughout the United States and Canada. And of course, I need your financial aid to continue this battle against the atheistic communistic conspiracy. So we ask you to send whatever you can, be it a penny, a dime, or a dollar, to Kill a Commie for Christ, Box 224. Box 224, Tulsa, Oklahoma. You do it today, you'll feel better for it tomorrow. Hear, my friend? My friends, we have with us this week, as we do every week, many poor, unfortunate, handicapped, individual Christian brothers. Good Lord has seen fit to strike them down during Passover. Why, we do not know. But we do know this, my friends, that if they believe, if Jesus is in their heart, then I can and will cure them here tonight. All I ever ask is that you give your heart to Jesus. The first one who does will receive 2,500 clean stamps. All right, now. May I have my first poor unfortunate? Will you please step right out here? You have nothing to be afraid of now. You are in the tent of the Lord, and you tell us what is your problem.
2: Oh, Lord, my thumbs.
0: Son, you talk to me. I talk to the Lord. All right, now you can
2: My thumb, she's immobile. Like
0: an immobile thumb, my friends. Immobility. How many times have we heard that tiresome phrase?
2: Three times.
0: All right, now don't fool around. This is air time. All right, now. Hold it out there. Tell me now, do you believe?
2: Yes, I do.
0: Are you Christian in thought and deed?
2: Yes, I am.
0: Do you go to church every Sunday?
2: I do.
0: All right, then come with me. Oh, Lord. Oh, Lord, if you hear. Oh, Lord, this is your good friend, the Reverend Moley, coming to you over WWWWeeman, West Virginia. Now, Lord, you know what? We have a boy here tonight who has himself an immobile thumb. He has been unable to move that thumb since childbirth. Lord, I ask you to grant this boy mobility. Lord, I ask you to cure him as I say those two great words.
2: Say them, Reverend.
0: Jesus, heal!
2: Amen!
0: A little more faith, a little more faith. Put some money in the pot on the way out, my friends. He was not cured because Jesus was not in his heart. Why was he not cured?
1: Why was he not cured?
0: You heard his accent. He came up from godless Cuba. This spit comes up here and wants God to cure him. My friends, God will not cure those spits. They won't let Jesus in the Havana Hilton.
1: For shame.
0: And until they do, I'm not curing spick one. All right, now. Friends, I am the Word of Truth.
1: Amen.
0: I will tell you things the government dares not tell you.
1: Tell us.
0: The government says to me, hush up. They say, hush up, Reverend Moley.
3: For shame.
0: I will not hush up. I will speak the truth. I will tell you what the government dares not tell you.
3: Tell
0: the government says you will not accept the truth. I say you will.
3: Tell us.
0: You know what's happening in the state of Florida?
3: Tell us.
0: All right. Giant frogs are eating people in Florida. Giant communist frogs are devouring people, and they are devouring whole towns in Florida. And if you think I'm lying, when was the last time anyone here got a call from Tampa? All right, you think about that, my friends. My friends, I say these are godless, atheistic frogs bred in communist Cuba. I say Castro breeds them, and then in the dead of night, he shits them over to Dade County to hang around the Fountain Blue Hotel. Now, people say to me, how do you know this?
3: How do you know?
0: There's one. All right. Now, we know these frogs come from godless Cuba. We have photographs of large number of Cuban refugees arriving in this country with warts. More than that. More than that, my friends, we have with us tonight a gentleman who is living proof. He's going to give us mute testimony in an oral way to what he saw. He has come up here from Dade County, Miami Beach Hotel Fountain Blue, at his own expense at a great personal loss. And he is going to tell us what he saw and what he heard in his own Christian words.
2: The first day I got there. What's the matter?
0: Are you one of us?
2: I'm a convert.
0: Oh, yeah. All right. That's all right. That's quite all right. I understand that he was too. All right, now. You go ahead.
2: I heard that.
0: All right, now.
2: Yeah. Well, what happened was I was sitting behind, you know, by the pool in the back on the sun deck, and suddenly I heard an obnoxious sound.
0: A terrible sound.
2: A godless sound
0: that rent the air. Now, would you reproduce the hideous sound of the communist frog for us here tonight? Would you reproduce that sound?
4: Beep.
0: Oh, my God. I've never heard anything like that. It's a little louder. I want them all to hear that. Eat, my friends. There it is, my friends. If you ever hear that sound in your neighborhood, I want you to squash it, kill it, get
2: yes,
0: a gun,
2: kill it,
0: burn it, destroy it. Kill
2: wait
0: that sound.
2: Wait, it might be me explaining to people.
0: God can't take that chance. Now, what did you do? What did you do? You heard that sound. What did you do?
2: I turned to where my wife, Boita, was diving off. She loves to dive, a big woman. She was diving off the top board, and she was halfway down in a beautiful cannonball. And suddenly, a gigantic tongue whipped out, grabbed her, sucked her into the biggest froggy mouth I ever saw in my life.
0: A communist frog!
2: Definitely, I recognize the uniform.
0: There you are! All right, now, did you go to her aid?
2: I tell you, I went, and I haven't been able to move the hand since.
0: God penalized him. God said, I will use this boy as an example. God said that. I didn't. All right, now hold it up there. Do you believe?
2: Yes, I do.
0: Are you Christian in thought and deed?
2: Lately.
0: You are. Do you go to church every Sunday?
2: I do.
0: Have you been washed in the blood of the Lamb?
2: I can't even imagine.
0: No, well. It's pretty weird.
2: You wash in the blood of the Lamb.
0: That's not very weird. We don't do it. It sounds good. Once in a while, you'll get a free.
2: But no, not you, buddy.
0: That's all right. Hold it up there now. As long as you believe it.
2: From the bottom.
0: All right. Buddy. All right. Yeah. Hold it. Oh, Lord. Oh, Lord, look at here.
3: Oh, Lord, he has a twisted left hand. Lord, he is sorry. Oh, Lord, I believe he is sorry and penitent. And, Lord, I ask you now to please, in front of all my witnesses, Lord, to please make that one hand like the other. Lord, I beg of you, make that one hand like the other. Lord, please make that one hand like the other.
2: Something's here.
3: Oh, my God, he did.
2: Wait a minute. You got the wrong hand here.
3: I tell you, that bugs me when that happens. I mean, come on, Lord, shape up. Our last poor unfortunate of the evening is a face that is familiar to many of you. He was with us last week. He was not cured, but through your cards and letters, you voted him most popular, and so he is back again. You come right up here now. You have nothing to be afraid of. You come right up here now. Here he is. All right. There you go. There you go.
2: I'd like to thank everybody who voted for me.
3: That's all right. We'll see if we can't get that big vote in the sky. All right now. You tell us, what is your problem?
2: I got these tight shoes. Oh, holy moly, I'm a mess.
3: All right, now, here we go. Now, you tell us now, do you believe? Do you believe?
2: You got your finger on my ear. That's the good one, you know.
3: Yes, all right. That's all right. Do you believe?
2: Yes, I do.
3: Are you Christian in thought and deed?
2: Yes, I am.
3: Do you go to church every Sunday?
2: Yes, I do.
3: Have you been washed in the blood of the Lamb?
2: I tried everything.
3: All right. Then come with me. Oh, Lord, looky here. Oh, Lord, hear me now. Lord, I know that we only have a few moments of your precious air time left. But Lord, I ask you now, oh Lord, to use me, Lord. I ask you to use me, Lord. I ask you to send down the electricity of the Holy Ghost, oh Lord. I ask you to use me, Lord. I ask you to straighten him, oh Lord. I ask you to make him sound, oh Lord. I ask you to straighten his mind. I ask you to straighten his arms. I ask you to straighten his back. I ask you to straighten him, oh Lord. I ask you to make him a called Christian in your army. Oh Lord, I beg of you, amen. A little more faith, my son. Put some money in the pot on the way out. We'll try again next week. Now, my friends, the gospel singer.
2: Molly, look, you did it. You cured me. I'm straight.
3: You bold me. Jesus Christ, it's a miracle.
5: Oh, Lord. I first heard that routine a zillion years ago, and it still makes me laugh. I don't know. No offense to any of you folks out there who are, in the pocket of faith healers and, laying on hands and doing all. I mean, the Lord evidently was able to raise Lazarus from the dead. Often wondered if he celebrated two birthdays. But anyway, that's another matter. Speaking of communist frogs from Florida, here's a little more from Jerry Seinfeld as we continue to celebrate Rosh Hashanah.
6: Yeah, so Florida, I don't know. Folks live down there, as you would assume. You know, they live in those minimum security prisons. That's where they put all the old people. What's with all the security there with the guard gate, with the arm coming down? Everyone's got a uniform, guns. Are the old people trying to escape, or are people stealing old people? What is the security problem? I get very unnerved by the way they drive down there. That's why I don't like being in those communities, because they drive slow, they sit low. That's their motto. The state flag of Florida should be just a steering wheel with a hat and two knuckles on it. I mean, there is nobody in the car sometimes. You just see cars going by. There was nobody in that car. It's a completely empty car. Always with the left turn signal on from when they left the house that morning. That's a legal turn in Florida. It's known as an eventual left. What is the age that old people reach where they decide when they back out of the driveway, they're not looking anymore? You know how they do that? They just go, well, I'm old and I'm coming back. I survived. Let's see if you can.

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I called up my partner and said, hello, Sammy. Go pack up your satchel and mosey on down. I got me a bunk in the old Rony Plaza with breakfast and dinner included, of course. I caught 40 winks on my private piazza.

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I recognized him from his receding hairline. 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

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I shot and Sam crumbled just like a piece halva. And that's what they call a bad day at Black Rock. They came with a posse and took mine six gun away.

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So now I can never go back to Miami.

That's Alan Sherman. And that's from the Best of Alan Sherman CD. You remember Hello Mother, Hello Father, Here I Am at Camp Granada. That was, I think, his biggest hit. But evidently, he had all kinds of hits. Let me take a look and see what they've listed here. There's Hello Mother right there. Crazy Downtown was a parody. A Waste of Money, a takeoff on A Taste of Honey. Harvey and Sheila, A Taste of, well, Havana Gila. And Good Advice, just a whole bunch. Sarah Jachman from Frere Jacques. I don't know. Do kids learn all of these songs? I learned all of these songs when I was a kid about Frere Jacques and, oh, man, all kinds of stuff. Anyway, that's Alan Sherman, and God bless him. We're saluting primarily Jewish comedy. We've heard from Jerry Seinfeld, and we've heard from, Jackie Mason and Weird Al and Jerry Lewis. So we're approaching the end of another one. This is the Rosh Hashanah version. And if you meet somebody who happens to be Jewish, you can ask them, what are you doing in McCrary County? But after that, I'm just kidding. But after that, you can wish them a Shana Tova. That'll show that you know how to say Happy New Year in Hebrew. And that'll impress them. I want to wish my Jewish friends, the entire Meshpucha, that's your family, not my family. I was Episcopalian. They don't know they get the piss. They don't know about the Capalian down here. But anyway, we're all Christians, you know. Jesus was a rabbi. Does anybody remember that he would never stop being Jewish, by the way? Anyway, that'd be gazunt. That means as long as it's healthy. And I want to thank you, as always, for listening and reminding you that, number one, you got a great library. Don't forget to use that. Most of the books are English, not in Hebrew, and they're profusely illustrated, and most of them are clean. If you want the really special ones, you'll have to hit Grady Wilson in his highly barricaded office over there. But use your library. You got a real good one, and gosh, they do good work. And I want to remind you that this show will be repeated for no apparent reason Saturday, which, by the way, is the Jewish Sabbath. That's even where we get the word Sabbath. Saturday night at 8 o'clock, you can go through all of this mishigas. That's craziness again. I'm from New York, you know. You live in New York, you grow up in New York City, you become...

0: become a Jew by osmosis almost. I'm a mystery tribe, the osmotic Jew. But anyway, want to wish all our Jewish friends and both our Jewish listeners a very happy Rosh Hashanah. Shana Tova, like I said. And don't forget my friend Dave Howe's show. I almost forgot there. The Eclectic Circus. That's Friday night at 9, repeated Sunday night at 10. Don't miss it if you can. Want to thank you once again for listening. And as long as we just played the Streets of Miami from Alan Sherman, let's go out with one more little, you know, salute to Miami. And this is from Martin Mull from a CD, a wonderful CD called Mulling by Martin Mull. And in this, he ponders the question, am I in heaven or am I in Miami? Thanks for listening, everybody, and I'll see you on the radio.
1: Here's a tune who's kind of lazy. It's not smart and it sure ain't crazy. And when you hear the melody, you know you might get ill.
0: Now, I did that on purpose for no apparent reason. Actually, I hit a wrong button and this happens, but I'm going to hit the right button now. And we're going to hear that because I had it coming in a little bit low. I'd like it to be...
2: Why'd we have...
0: All right, hang on there, boy. He gets so excited. Once he gets going, you can't stop him. All right, let me pump up the volume just a little. And here is Martin Mull asking the musical question, am I in heaven or am I in Miami?
1: Here's a tune that's kind of lazy.
0: Ah.
1: It's not smart and it sure ain't crazy. And when you hear the melody, you know you might get ill. It's what you'd hear in elevators in Brazil. Inside your hotel.

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3: 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Tonight, mostly clear with a low around 71. Looking ahead to Sunday, mostly sunny with a high near 90. And temperatures will be warm throughout the day. Later Sunday night, a slight chance of rain showers and thunderstorms with a low around 71. Currently, it's 78 and overcast. I'm Will Walker with your weather flash.
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1: With your weather flash for Whitley City, I'm Will Walker on Hay 98. 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Tonight, mostly clear with a low around 71. Looking ahead to Sunday, mostly sunny with a high near 90. Later Sunday night, there's a slight chance of rain showers and thunderstorms, with a low around 71. Currently, it's 77 and overcast. I'm Will Walker with your weather flash.
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1: 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Transcript. Tonight, mostly clear with a low around 71. Sunday brings mostly sunny skies with a high near 90 and temperatures remaining warm throughout the day. Later Sunday night, there's a slight chance of rain showers and thunderstorms with a low around 71. Currently, it's 76 and clear. I'm Will Walker with your weather flash.
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1: With your weather flash for Whitley City, I'm Will Walker on Hay98. 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Tonight, mostly clear with a low around 71. Sunday brings mostly sunny skies with a high near 90, creating a warm day ahead. Later Sunday night, there's a slight chance of rain showers and thunderstorms with a low around 71. Currently, it's 74 and clear. I'm Will Walker with your weather flash.
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1: Well, my daddy left home when I was 3, and he didn't leave much to Ma and me. Just this old guitar and an empty bottle of booze. Now, I don't blame him because he run and hid, but the meanest thing that he ever did was before he left, he went and named me Sue. Well, he must have thought that it was quite a joke, and it got a lot of laughs from lots of folks. Seems I had to fight my whole life through. Some gal would giggle and I'd get red, and some guy'd laugh and I'd bust his head. I'll tell you, life ain't easy for a boy named Sue. Well, I grew up

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Well, I knew that snake was my own sweet dad from a worn-out picture that my mother'd had. And I knew that scar on his cheek and his evil eye. He was big and bent and gray and old, and I looked at him and my blood ran cold. And I said, my name is Sue. How do you do? How are you gonna die? Yeah, that's what I told him. Well, I hit him hard right between the eyes, and he went down, but to my surprise, come up with a knife and cut off a piece of my ear. But I busted a chair right across his teeth, and we crashed through the wall and into the street, kicking and a-gouging in the mud and the blood and the beer. I tell you, I've fought tougher men, but I really can't remember when. He kicked like a mule and he bit like a crocodile. I heard him laugh and then I heard him cuss, and he went for his gun and I pulled mine first. He stood there looking at me and I saw him smile, and he said, son, this world is rough, and if a man's gonna make it, he's gotta be tough, and I know I wouldn't be there to help you along. So I give you that name and I said goodbye. I knew you'd have to get tough or die, and it's that name that helped to make you strong. Said, now you just fought one hell of a fight, and I know you hate me and you got the right to kill me now, and I wouldn't blame you if you do. But you ought to thank me before I die for the gravel in your guts and the spit in the eye, cause I'm the that named you Sue. Yeah, what could I do? What could I do?

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And if I ever have a son, I think I'm gonna name him Bill or George, anything but Sue. I still ain't that bad.

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3: With your weather flash for Whitley City, I'm Will Walker on Hay 98. 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Tonight, mostly clear with a low around 71. Moving into Sunday, anticipate mostly sunny skies, reaching a high near 90. Later Sunday night, there's a slight chance of rain showers with partly cloudy skies and a low around 71. Currently, it's 74 and clear. I'm Will Walker with your weather flash.
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1: With your weather flash for Whitley City, I'm Will Walker on Hay 98. 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Tonight, mostly clear with a low around 71. Looking ahead to Sunday, we'll have mostly sunny skies and a high near 90. A few passing showers may occur later in the evening, bringing light rain. As we move into Monday, there's a chance for showers and thunderstorms, with temperatures remaining warm. Currently, it's 74 and clear. I'm Will Walker with your weather flash.
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1: 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Tonight, mostly clear with a low around 70. Sunday brings mostly sunny skies with a high near 91. Later Sunday night, it will remain mostly clear with a low around 71. On Monday, a chance of showers and thunderstorms is possible with a high near 90. Currently, it's 73 and clear. I'm Will Walker with your weather flash.
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Greetings, comedy fans. 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
1: With your weather flash for Whitley City, I'm Will Walker on Hay 98. 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Tonight, mostly clear with a low around 70. Later tonight, temperatures will hold steady near 71. Looking ahead to Sunday, anticipate mostly sunny skies with a high near 91. A chance of showers and thunderstorms develops on Monday with a high near 90. Currently, it's 72 and clear. I'm Will Walker with your weather flash.
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you sure can talk. You go on and on and on and on, and it makes you wonder where all the time has gone. You don't hear me sigh, you don't notice when I yawn. 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I've been polite all night, but some of my thoughts were malicious, like I wish you'd bite your tongue so hard you'd have to go get stitches. Uh-huh. 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They really don't say. I really wish you wouldn't, but I'm not listening anyway. I'm getting tired of your voice. 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But like an electrical hum. 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Why don't you get to the point?

0: Later today, mostly clear with a low around 70. Tonight, mostly clear skies with a low around 71. Looking ahead to Monday, a chance of showers and thunderstorms with a high near 90. Currently, it's 72 and clear. I'm Will Walker with your weather flash.
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miles from Reno in a broke down El Camino, and I never thought I'd ever eat again. I was thinking about Doritos, flaming crunchy Cheetos,

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3: With your weather flash for Whitley City, I'm Sarah Silver on Hay 98. 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This morning, mostly sunny with a high near 91. Later today, mostly clear with a low around 70. Tonight, mostly clear skies with a low of 71. Looking ahead to Monday, a chance of showers and thunderstorms with a high near 90. Currently, it's 71 and clear. I'm Sarah Silver with your weather flash.
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1: With your weather flash for Whitley City, I'm Sarah Silver on Hay 98. 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This morning, mostly sunny with a high near 91. Tonight, mostly clear with a low around 71. Looking ahead to Monday, a chance of showers and thunderstorms, mostly sunny with a high near 90. Monday night brings a chance of showers and thunderstorms, partly cloudy with a low around 67. Currently, it's 71 and clear today. I'm Sarah Silver with your weather flash.
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0: Sewell, the pastor of the Lower Hickory Grove United Baptist Church in Revelo, Kentucky. 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Sunday school begins at 10 a.m., morning worship at 11:15, evening worship at 6 o'clock. We pray this broadcast will be a blessing to you today. Now, here's Brother Mark.
1: And you think about it, you know, I don't know, I guess preachers are this way, maybe other folks, when they get to studying on something, you just think about it and think about it and think about it until you can't think about it anymore. And you just have to leave it somewhere. You just have to do something with it. And that's kind of the way this message is here. And but I appreciate this. This chapter, it's a good chapter. The book of Romans is a good book. I've been thinking about that the book of Romans would make us an awful good study on Sunday morning. And maybe we'll get there before too long, but boy, the book of Romans, Aaron said a while ago, and that's all right. I appreciate him being cautious about doctrine and practical applications and all those kinds of things. I appreciate that. But, some, boy, you don't need to get, don't worry about that, all right? Just give what God gives you. And but right here's where the doctrine's at. Over there where he was at in the book of Luke, Matthew, Mark, Luke, and John, you get a lot of wonderful things that you can use practically, but boy, right here's where the doctrine is. And you get the doctrine right in the book of Romans, and you'll be right throughout the whole scripture. I mean, it gives you something for everything in the book of Romans. You'll get everything out. You find out about justification. You find out about sanctification. You find out how God's dealt with Israel and how God will deal with Israel. Chapters 9, 10, 11. You find out all those things. There's a big division right here. In the book of Romans, you've got the first 12 chapters, or first 11 chapters, and then 12 through 16 winds it up. But I don't want to get in on all that. I appreciate this chapter right here. It deals with justification. And I'm thinking about justification today. And I want to read the first 10 verses. The Bible said, therefore, being justified by faith, we have peace with God. What about that? Peace with God. Amen. Through our Lord Jesus Christ. Now, the world thinks that they have peace with God, but they're in big trouble because they don't have peace with God if they don't know Jesus Christ. Amen. Because peace with God comes through our Lord Jesus Christ. Amen. No other way. Amen. By whom also we have access by faith into this grace wherein we stand and rejoice in hope of the glory of God. And not only so, but we glory in tribulations also, knowing that tribulation worketh patience, and patience experience, and experience hope. And hope maketh not ashamed, because the love of God is shed abroad in our hearts by the Holy Ghost, which is given unto us. For when we were yet without strength, in due time Christ died for the ungodly. For scarcely for a righteous man will one die. Yet peradventure for a good man some would even dare to die. But God commendeth his love toward us, in that while we were yet sinners, Christ died for us. Much more then, being now justified by his blood, we shall be saved from wrath through him. For if when we were enemies, we were reconciled to God by the death of his Son, much more being reconciled, we shall be saved by his life. I think that's great. I think that's great. I love to read that. Heavenly Father, I thank you for this time that you've given us. Thank you for these good songs and for the message we've heard already from the book of Luke. Thank you for that. I appreciate so much, Lord, your love and your kindness toward us, and how, God, that you continue to guide us and encourage us to be close to you. I don't know why, Lord, it is that we have a tendency to drift away and we have to be encouraged, but I appreciate the encouragement. And I also appreciate, Lord, you reminding us that we need to be kind to one another. Be kind to one another. Folks are hurting. Folks are having troubles and difficulties in life, and we need to do all that we can to lighten the burden of others. Help us, Lord. I pray you to help us tonight as we preach. Give us good liberty. Help us, Lord, to preach this message you've laid on our heart. In Jesus' name we pray. Amen. I appreciate you standing. I want to preach tonight and use that thought that

0: that's right in verse number 8. But God commendeth his love toward us. God commendeth his love toward us. I want to try to look at these verses just a little bit, these first few verses. There's about five things here that we have as benefits of being justified. We have nothing to do with our justification, but we receive multiple benefits for being justified. A man's not justified by his own doings, but a man's justified by grace through faith in the Lord Jesus Christ. And justification, I never will forget. Years ago, I was just trying to learn a few things, and we were going to church at First Hickory Grove at the time, and I remember Don Waters preached a message on justification. And I never will forget it. He gave the definition of justification. He said, it is just as if it never even happened. Just as if it never even happened. And so I appreciate that, don't you? That God looks at us today and looks at us just as if we never even sinned. Sometimes I get to feeling bad about what I am. I get to feeling bad about who I am. I mean, you know, really, no matter what other people think about us, see, God's honest truth, if you let me say it like that, the honest truth before God is that we're all sinners. I was talking to a fellow just a few days ago, and he said, you know, there's not many of us, he put it like that, he said, there's not many of us that's a doing right. I said, brother, there's none of us doing right. The Bible done put us all in the same place, Tyler. He said that all have sinned and come short of the glory of God. There's not one person in here that can be justified on his own merits. Not one person can be justified on his own works, anything he does or thinks. Not one of us. Every one of us would be bound for hell if it were not for the justification of the Lord Jesus Christ. And I appreciate today that so much, don't you? I appreciate being justified before God. Now he said, therefore, being justified by faith, we have peace with God through our Lord Jesus Christ. You think about that. Peace with God. Now, I said while I was reading that, the world thinks they have peace. You know, they think they know about God. They think they know who God is. But really what they've done is they've brought God down to their own level. They've tried to bring God down to their own level. I mean, they haven't changed God's place. They haven't changed God's priorities. They've not brought God down, but in man's mind, they've brought him down. I preached a message probably been 20 years ago, or 25 maybe. I preached a message about God created man in his own image, but the problem was man had created God in his own image. Everybody thinks God's just like they are. Everybody thinks God's just like we are and that he thinks like we do, but he don't. God's ways are higher than our ways, and they're so far past our finding out. There's not a thing that we could think today and be just like God in it unless we read something out of the book and we get in agreement with God. We've got to take sides against ourselves. We've got to take sides against ourselves and line up with God and say, yes, God, you're right and I'm wrong. I'm just going to take up sides with you. I'm going to agree with you, and I want the blood of Jesus Christ to cleanse me from all of my sin. Amen. And you can have peace with God. Amen. You can have peace with God. There's the claiming of this peace. I want you to notice right there in that verse. He said, therefore, being justified by faith, by faith. That's how you claim peace with God, is by faith. Amen. You don't claim peace with God by joining a church. You don't claim peace with God by singing in a choir. You don't claim peace with God by teaching a Sunday school class. Or you don't claim peace with God by just trying to do right. You claim peace with God by faith.
1: Amen.
0: So by faith, that's how you claim this peace that you can have. The character of peace is with God. Now you think about that. Peace by faith with God. Think about that just a moment. I don't think I'm too far off here. God's right. God's holy. He's just. He's good. He's pure. He's lovely. He's wonderful. He's all the things the Bible says he is. He is that. He is that. And he's more than we can comprehend. He may not be more than those words say, but he's more than I can comprehend about what those words say.
1: Amen.
0: But now have peace with God. Here I am a sinner. Here I am a sinner. Here on God's footstool. I live in a dirty world. I'm a dirty individual. Spotted by sin. My flesh, there's flesh. This flesh has got sin in it. Do you notice this flesh deteriorates over time? I saw my mom the other day. I saw her the other day, and I was there in her room, and she was showing me all of her new bruises. She shows me her bruises. Every time I go see her, she'll pull up her sleeve, and she'll, you know, point at it, and she'll let you know she don't know how she got it. Well, she got it because her skin is so thin. You can just about read the newspaper through it now. It's just getting thin and thin and thin, and she bruises, and you know, it just, that's the way it goes. You know, that's a result of sin. It's a process that we're all going through. Everybody goes through that. So there's sin in his flesh. But listen, let's not just try to put it off on that sin of Adam where we're going to fall. But, you know, we've got sin in our mind. Amen. The thought of foolishness is sin. I mean, we're foolish creatures at times, right? I'm not calling anybody a fool, but I'm telling you, I've done a lot of foolish things, and so have you. Amen. But we have peace with God. Amen. You think about that. How in the world could a sinful man like me, who can't even have a good thought, who can't even have a permanent thought, how could I have peace with God? Only by faith in the Lord Jesus Christ. Amen. You claim it by faith, and then the character of your peace is God. You have the same level of peace that God has. You know what? God's not upset about one thing today. Now, I get tore up about things. I get upset, I get nervous, I get sick about something, I think about things. I mean, sometimes you just, the worry of things just nearly overcome you. God's not that way. God's not that way. God is not wringing his hands. We've heard that before. God's not wringing his hands and saying, boy, I didn't know things were going to be like this. No, God has perfect peace. Amen. This world's in turmoil, but there in heaven where he's at, there is no turmoil. Does he see what's going on? Yes, but he's God. He has perfect peace. You want to have peace? You need the peace that God has. And you can have the peace that God has by faith in the Lord Jesus Christ. You say, well, can I get to where I don't ever worry about anything? I'd probably not, but you can work at it. You can ask God to help you with the problems that you do have. You can ask God to help you. You can ask God to help you overcome some things in this world. And you can have peace. But listen, it's not just having peace in your own heart, but it's having peace with God. It means we're not at odds anymore. Amen. We're not at odds. I've agreed with God. He knows I'm a sinner, and I know I'm a sinner. And see, I'm not hiding anything from him, Brother Gary. I know what the Bible says that I'm a sinner, but I ain't sure. No, I've said I'm a sinner, and I know I'm a sinner. And I want to establish peace. And God said, you can have it through my son, Jesus Christ. That's the only way you can have peace. By faith with God. Do you know something? I want to be at peace with you. I do not want to be at odds with you in any way. When I see you, I want to have great confidence that you'll smile at me. When I see you, I want to shake your hand. Whatever. I want to have peace with you. I want to have fellowship with you. But we need peace with God more than we need peace with one another. Sometimes we get to thinking as long as we're at peace with men, everything's going to be okay. As long as nobody knows. As long as we keep everything out of sight and everything's okay and we're at peace with everybody and... But no, no, no. Peace with God is what's so important. When I lay down at night, and close my eyes, now I might feel the warmth of my wife's body beside me. But when I close my eyes and my mind is trying to settle down into a good night's rest, I need peace with God. I don't want to go to bed mad at her, and I don't want her to go to bed mad at me. But I sure don't want to go to bed with something wrong with me and God. You know what I'm saying? I want to have peace with God because it's been purchased for me at Calvary through the blood of Jesus Christ. And there's no reason not to have peace right now. Amen. No reason not to have peace right now. If you don't have peace with God right now, there's no reason for that. Amen. There's absolutely there's no excuse for it. People say, well, I just can't quite get... It's just all on your part. It's not on his part. Amen. It's all on your part, not his. He's willing. He's more than willing. He gave us peace, so we have peace with God. And then there's the Christ of peace. That peace comes through our Lord Jesus Christ. In fact, Ephesians chapter 2, verse 14 said, He is our peace. Right? He is our peace. Then there's the privilege of access. This is all benefits of being justified. We've got peace with God, then we've got the privilege of access. He said, by whom also we have access by faith into this grace. Now think about this. Salvation by grace brings us the privilege. Now you think about this. Salvation by grace brings us the privilege of being accepted in God's presence without condemnation. That's the access that you have. You don't just have there's not just an open door for you to go in like you are and present yourself before God. There's the opportunity, there's the privilege that you can present yourself before God without condemnation. I don't want to go before God without Jesus Christ because I'd be found in condemnation. But I can go to God in Christ Jesus, my Lord, and I have no fear of condemnation because I'm dead. My life is hid with Christ in God. And so we've got access. There's privilege of access. There's peace with God, and there's the privilege of access. And so, you know, I remember back in Exodus chapter 25, I remember there how that God said in the Holy of Holies, He said He would come and He would meet with the priests there. And He said He would commune with them there above the mercy seat between the cherubims. You remember that? Exodus chapter 25, verse number 22. And He said that He would meet with the priests there above the mercy seat and between the cherubims, and He would meet there. And then you remember how you get over there in the book of Matthew. We come to the New Testament and the death of Jesus Christ, Matthew chapter 27. Just before that Christ died, the Bible said that the veil was rent from top to bottom. There was an earthquake and the rocks began to shake and the veil of the temple was rent from top to bottom. You know what that means? It means that one time in Exodus chapter 25, the priest went in there one time every year to meet with God, and God would commune with him in the Holy of Holies. But Jesus Christ opened the way. He gave us access through His death, and the veil was rent from top to bottom, and now you can go in before God whenever you want to, whenever you'll humble yourself. You can meet with God without condemnation. Amen. That old priest over there, he had to be careful. Yes, he did. They tied a rope around that rascal. So if he got in there and messed up, they'd pull him out because he wasn't going to walk out. He was going to die in there. If he had to be dressed just right. He had to be dressed just right. He couldn't have any flesh showing. And he had to go in there and they put a bell and a pomegranate around the bottom of his garment so that while he was in there doing the work of the priest, they could hear him moving around. And if they ceased to hear him move around, they knew something was wrong. And they had that rope tied on him because there wasn't nobody allowed to go in there to get him. And so they had that rope tied on him so that they could pull him back out the door. Can you imagine having that kind of a relationship with God where you just go in and you just don't want to make a mistake in any way because you're fearful of death? Look at us today. We can present ourselves before God without fear of death, without fear of condemnation, because Jesus Christ is our covering. Amen. Ain't that great? Amen. Ain't that great? That's all a benefit of being justified. Amen. That's one of the benefits of being justified. Access by Jesus Christ. And then he said in verse number 2 also, he said, by whom we have access by faith into this grace, wherein we stand and rejoice in hope of the glory of God. Here's some pleasure in glory. Pleasure in glory. You know, the redeemed, you and I, have a great honor coming to us. Now, you listen to me. We have great honor coming to us. Not because we deserve it, but because this honor comes with being in Jesus Christ. And this honor beats all honor that could ever be given by any man. This honor is the glory of God. Glory from God. God's being pleased with us. That's the honor. That's the honor. God being pleased with us. Did you know Mark Sewell in his flesh could never stand before God and hear God say, well done? But you know Mark Sewell in Jesus Christ can hear the Lord say, can hear God say, well done. Well done. How is that? Well, it's because of Jesus Christ. I mean, Tyler, there's not a thing that I know of that I could do that would be pleasing to God within myself. But the Holy Spirit of God, me being in the Lord Jesus Christ, and the Holy Spirit of God using me, I could do something that God would say, well done!
1: Amen.
0: Somebody said, well, I don't know. I was talking to a man a little bit back. He said, I don't know all about these rewards. I don't know about all that. He said, I don't feel like I deserve anything. I said, you know, you're right. We don't deserve one thing. We don't deserve one thing, because we wouldn't have anything if it were not for Jesus Christ. That's why I believe everybody's going to give their reward to Him. I believe everybody's going to cast their crown at Him. I think everybody's going to give it to Him, because we know we're not worthy without Him. But listen, it's not that. It's not that. We don't need... I read this just recently somewhere. I wish I could say some of this stuff was original, but I don't know if there is anything original. But I read this thing somewhere just recently. It said that humility is not thinking less of yourself, but humility is thinking less about yourself. I think that's right, don't you?
2: Yeah.
0: You shouldn't be thinking less of yourself. Now this man, he didn't feel worthy to receive reward. Well, I agree. I agree within ourselves. We're not worthy to receive anything but in Jesus Christ. Wouldn't you like to have something to show up for Him?
1: Amen.
0: I'd like to have something to show up for Him. I'm going to tell you something. On Friday night this past week, we'd been down here all week and we'd been trying to sing. And Brother Armstead, he was good to us, but he was honest with us too. He told us, Friday night, he said, we're going to work on a song for y'all to sing on Sunday morning. And he had us to try several songs, and he picked out a couple that he thought we could sing. And there was one, he said, don't y'all try to sing it, okay? He did. He said, don't try to sing that one. But when we stood up here, and he had Caleb up here leading, and he was telling him what he wanted him to do, telling us what he wanted them, the choir, telling all of us what he wanted us to do. And when he smiled and said, that's a good job, I thought, man, we've accomplished something.
1: Yeah, right.
0: I really did. Just that little thing right there. Yeah. I thought, we've accomplished something. We've come somewhere. We've worked at it. And this man, I ate breakfast with him on Saturday morning, and he said, I just love the people at your church. He said, I've enjoyed being there this week. He said, we've had a good time. I said, yeah, we did have a good time. And we enjoyed it. We enjoyed learning together and being together. But it was, you know, he's the teacher. And when he taught and he saw some results, he was happy. And when we were able to perform, at least, probably not to the level that he wanted us to, but we could at least perform at a level better than what we were a week ago. So he was pleased. He said, boy, that's a good job. Don't you want to hear the Lord say that?
1: Amen.
0: I mean, he's the great teacher.
1: Amen.
0: We may never perform at the level that he would want us to. We may never perform at the level that we ought to. But if we continually are improving and we're doing better, and we have a heart to do so, and we just try to press ourselves into the work, and we repent along the way for the things we get wrong, God will say, well done! I believe that.
1: Amen.
0: Not because of me, but because of Jesus Christ. And I want to have something show up for Him. I'd been disappointed if we'd have got down to Friday night and we tried to sing them songs, and Brother Armstead said, there ain't a song in that book y'all can sing. I'd like for y'all to just fold that book up and just quit if you can't do no better than that. I'd been disappointed, wouldn't you?
2: Yes, sir.
0: That'd be a terrible thing. So it would be with the Lord. I don't want to come down to the end and Him just fold the book up and say, I can't find a thing in here. I can't find a thing in here that's a positive. I can't find a thing in here that I can tell you well done about. Well, I don't want to be like that. I want to be where I could have at least something show up for God, don't you? So we got access. We got pleasure and glory. There's an honor coming to us, not because of us, but because of Jesus Christ. Now, that's not an honor from people, but it's an honor from God. And what a great honor that would be.
1: Amen.
0: Right? What a great honor that would be. There's some prospect for the future here because of justification. I'm trying to give you the introduction. My introductions get longer than the messages. Chapter 5, verse number 3. Not only so, but we glory in tribulations, also knowing that tribulation worketh patience. There's some prospect here for the future. Justification and salvation brings hope. Do you have hope?
1: Amen.
0: I've got hope. I've got hope. We're saved by hope. That's what it says in Romans chapter 8. We're saved by hope, but hope that is seen is not hope. For what a man seeth, why doth he yet hope for it? See, we're now you say hope. You know, in America, and I don't know that you could call what we speak English, but anyway, it's what we understand to be English. But we use that word hope, and it has an empty feeling to it. You know, somebody says, I hope to get to, you know, these kids are getting ready to, they're saying, I hope we get to go to Mexico. I hope we do good when we get there. I hope. Those are hopes that has some element of doubt. Those are hopes that, you know, you want to see them come to pass, but they may not, see. But when you talk about hope that we have from God, that's a hope that's for sure. That's a hope that's going to be fulfilled. And so justification and salvation brings us hope. And the hope is this, that we're going to be changed. We're not always going to be like we are. We're going to be changed. Even that same scripture there in the context in Romans chapter 8, it says there that that even the creation groaneth and travaileth in pain together until now, see? The whole thing is groaning to be changed, and you and I groan to be changed. And our hope is that our vile body shall be changed. They're going to be fashioned like unto His glorious body. That's the hope that we have. That's the hope that we have. But just for a little while here, we've got some tribulations. Anybody in here not have tribulations? That's what I thought. People have problems. Now, we don't have tribulations maybe like somebody else. But I'm going to tell you something. Your tribulations are valid. Your tribulations need attention. The troubles and trials that people have in life are not just little piddly things, but they're huge. They're huge. And that thing changes from the time we're small until we get older. And the things, you know, to a child, something very traumatic to a child, once they get older and they understand some more things, you might not even think about that anymore. But, you know, say then when you get to my age, you've got a whole other set of things to think about. But I will tell you this, Brother Chuck, some of the things I used to think about that I thought were terrible, they don't even come up on the radar anymore. Things change, you see. They change. I thought tribulation had set in. I used to wash that black Camaro, and I thought tribulation had set in if it rained before I got to drive it around a while. You know what I'm saying? I mean, I know that's trivial, and I say that to be funny, but that's just kind of the way it is. That's the kind of things we think about, things that don't mean a whole lot, things that don't amount to anything much. But God knows that we do have troubles. We do have tribulations. We have trials, heavy things. Heavy things. Adult people have heavy things that come upon them. Children have heavy things. Some children have things that adults had not to have to endure. Lots of things. But to know Jesus Christ, gives us some hope for the future. To know Jesus Christ, we know that our hope's going to be fulfilled. We're going to not always be like this. We're going to be changed, and we're going to be like Him. It gives us some perspective. That's my fifth point. It gives us some perspective in our troubles. Because look what He said. He said, not only so, we glory in tribulation, knowing that tribulation worketh patience. Then look at verse number 4. Patience, experience, and experience hope. I used to think that when trouble came, it was just the end. Have you ever had a drop dead day? Have you ever had a day when you just thought, man, it's coming, and when you get there, there's just nothing past that day? Have you ever felt like that? Just nothing past that day, and you finally get to that day, and you realize it wasn't as bad as you thought, and there was another day. The sun still came up the next morning. It still came up in the east. It sat in the west, and God was still God. Everything's all right, you see.

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1: 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Stick around.

0: right, let's start off this first number here, Last Railroad to Heaven, done by Russ Tass. Russ Tass does this one right here, so we're going to crank this up here and play this one right here on Mike's Finished Gospel, and we hope you enjoyed it. If we get it all cranked up and ready to go, and here it is, coming up here at this time, Russ Tass, Last Railroad to Heaven, right here on Mike's Finished Gospel that you listen to. All right, let's smash this again here. Play it again here, see if it'll come up here. Sometimes you got to smash these buttons sometimes, two or three times.
1: Yeah, I'd love trains. It's a record of Christmas. One of the boys, a wonderful train set, and he played good for anyone. This song's

That was Russ Taft doing a song called Last Whale Over to Heaven. If you tune in and listen to Mike's Finish Gospel, next song coming up is Cav Robinson, One Drop of Blood, I believe it is. One Drop of Blood, name of the song. We'll get it all cranked up and we're ready to go right here on Mike's Finish Gospel. And we hope you enjoy this one right here by Cav Robinson, One Drop of Blood. Here it is, come to see you.

Yes, sir. One drop of blood, friend. And the Lord Jesus Christ can save you out there in radio land. If you don't know the Lord Jesus Christ, it brought the blood of Jesus. And he died for our sins, all over our sins. He has no respect for a person, friend. Call if you caught off on that and give you a sin, wash and confess his blood of the Lamb. He'll save you, friend. If you confess with your mouth, believe in your heart that Jesus died and rose again, friend, he will save you. You got to confess with your mouth, have to forgive you the sin, cleanse you from all unrighteousness, with you a clean heart, he'll save you, friend. I'm going to play a song here done by Dottie Rambo, Tears Will Never Stain That City. A classic right here on Max Spence.

Rambo, Sheriff will never sing that Cindy's out of Rambo. All right, here's a song right quick. We know we won't be able to play all of this. The Gator Boca Band doing a song called Yes, I Know. Yes, sir. Yes, I know. Right here on My Experience Gospel. We'll play while we can of it right here before we get out of here with the program right here. So here it is. Yes, I Know, done by the Gator.

Yes, sir, friend. Jesus' blood can save you, friend. Like I said a few minutes ago, if you caught off from the name of the Lord, we're going to have to get out of here, run out of time. So I had to cut that song short. You can write Mike's Minutes Gospel, P.O. 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Bye-bye now.

0: This is WHAY 98.3 FM in Whitley City, Kentucky, and online, hey98.com. It's 9 o'clock, time for a program from the Whitley City United Methodist Church with Larry Davis.
1: And a good Sunday morning, ladies and gentlemen. Welcome to another radio program brought to you by the Whitley City United Methodist Church. This is Larry Davis, old Lucky Dog, and hope you enjoy the program this Sunday morning. And folks, it was well attended at the Blazing Bluegrass Festival. So I'm going to play some of the artists, the bands that were there. And if you missed it, you missed some good picking and grinning. And on Friday, the second set on Friday, it's all gospel. And this is one from King James Boys. This is He's Holding On to Me.

And it was the King James Boys, "He's Holding On to Me." And a new a group that were there, a father and two daughters. They made up Mountain Highway. And this is one from them. This is "In Jesus' Name."

and that was Mountain Highway. I'm going to read you just a little bit about what they had written about this song. It was a daughter of a good friend of theirs, Katie Witt. She was just 29 years old with a husband and two small children when God called her home. That was in April of 2023. And she had written that song less than a year earlier.

So they want to include it in this CD. And that was In Jesus' Name. That was Mountain Highway. Right now I have this is well, let me do this. I'm going to play another one from Mountain Highway. This is The Old Crossroads. Let's give it a listen.

Old Crossroads, and that was another one from Mountain Highway. Right now I have Tidal Wave Road, and this is He Took Your Place.

And that was Tidal Wave Road. They've been at the festival a few times now. He took your place. And another group that performed was Kentucky Just Us. And this is entitled, this was written by Dottie Rambo. This is Follow the Leader.

And that was Kentucky Just Us, Follow the Leader. And right now I have the Tim Shelton Syndicate. This is I Am the Man, Thomas.

And that was one from the Tim Shelton Syndicate. That was I Am the Man Thomas. Right now I have one from the Jocelyn Grove Choral Society. And this is entitled Blessed Assurance.

And that was the Jocelyn Grove Choral Society. That was Blessed Assurance. And another group that were there at the festival was C.F. Balin, Shadow Ridge. And this is entitled Just Over Yonder.

0: And that was C.F. Bailyn, Shadow Ridge. That was just over yonder. And folks, what a blessed place that will be. Can you compare it to, winter time's coming up. Can you imagine just getting in your furnace and living in that? Well, that's what hell's going to be like, folks. We don't want to go there. You don't want to go there. So if you don't know your Lord and Savior, right now is the time, because you may not live. Just like I was reading earlier about the, 29 years old, the girl that passed away. We just never know. I may not leave this radio station. We just never know. But we need to know where we are going, even heaven or hell. You got a choice. I'm going to leave you with one from Elvis. And folks, as always, until next time, may God bless you and adios.
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thoughts return to childhood and the finest man I know. He doesn't speak good English. He's just a simple man.

was young and reckless, but the thought still comes to me. When I told my dad, I felt I was old enough to leave. He sat there at the table, and a look came on his face, and he never spoke another word till he said the table grace. He said, "Our gracious Heavenly Father, we're all gathered here today to give thee thanks for blessings. So humble we pray. My oldest son is leaving. I'm sure he knows what's best. But just in case, would you stand by and help him stand the test? Lord, he's often neglectful about church on Sunday morning. And if he gets with the wrong crowd, would you let him hold your arm? And if he flies too high, would you clip his wings? But don't let him fall too hard. I'm sure, Lord, you can handle things. I've tried my best from day to day to teach him right from wrong. And he's grown to be a fine young man. And he's always blessed your home. We pray thee, Lord, for guidance that he won't build upon the sand. But we won't worry half as much if we know he's in your hands. And oh yes, Lord, it won't be long till I'll be coming home. Don't make me wait too long. We pray thee, Lord, for guidance. Please cleanse us from our sins, so we can all be together in heaven. In Jesus' name, amen." The table was silent as tears ran down my face. And from that day on, I based my life on Father's table grace.

George Strait had a phenomenal 50 number one songs, and Conway Twitty had 40. But have you ever wondered which one of those songs was their biggest hit? Well, we'll let you know this weekend when we play the top hits for many of your favorites on our feature of the best of the best. 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
1: With your weather flash for Whitley City, I'm Sarah Silver on Hay98. 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Today, sunny with a high near 91, perfect for outdoor activities and enjoying the sunshine. Tonight, mostly clear with a low around 71, making for a pleasant evening ahead. Looking ahead to Monday, a chance of showers and thunderstorms. Mostly sunny with a high near 90. Currently, it's 78 and mainly clear. I'm Sarah Silver with your weather flash.
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0: everybody. I'm Les Butler. And if you like fiddles, mandolins, dobros, and guitars, you'll love Les Butler and Friends. And if you like the Primitive Quartet, Ricky Skaggs, the Rochesters, Doyle Lawson and Quicksilver, Paul Williams, and the Isaacs, you'll love Les Butler and Friends, Bluegrass Gospel.
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0: Well, let's just jump into the deep end of the pool, shall we? Here's Blue Highway, drinking from a deeper well. You're on Les Butler and Friends.

love Blue Highway. What a great group, great players, great musicians. What a great song, Drinking from a Deeper Well. Well, let's go to the Middle Tennessee area, shall we? A group called Midnight Cry. Here they are with We Gotta Stand.

Midnight Cry, We Gotta Stand. Oh, somebody say amen to that. And if you're anchored in the rock, we can stand. And here's a song that talks about being anchored. New from Candy and Jeremy, number one on the Real Bluegrass Gospel chart. Song titled Anchor.

That's number one on the Real Bluegrass Gospel charts. You want to take a look at that chart, you can go to realsouthergospel.com and look at the Real Bluegrass Gospel chart that is there. Number one, Candy and Jeremy. What a great song. Great sound. Man, they got the goods. Here's Travis Altman.

preacher, singer, guitar player, Travis Alltop. He is so precious to me. Amen. Well, coming up here in a little bit, we're going to have Stephen Curtis Chapman and his dad go to the church hymnal, the Redback, and do some great picking and singing. Caroline Owens, new music from her. The Isaac's going to help her out. And we're going to come back with a classic. We're going to hit the rewind button about 70 years. Don't move.

I know that's improper English, but when it's that good, who cares? Flat and Scruggs, you can feel it in your soul. Mm-hmm. Amen to that. Here's Caroline Owens with the Isaacs singing about an old-time church here on Les Butler and Friends.

Caroline Owens with her friends, the Isaacs, singing about that old time church here on Les Butler and Friends, Bluegrass Gospel. Well, Stephen Curtis Chapman was brought up by his dad on just old fashioned hymn, acoustic music, and they're going to join forces and do one just like that for you right now. Oh, what a song. I'd rather have Jesus.

Stephen Curtis and Herb Chapman, I'd Rather Have Jesus. Amen to that. Well, I'm Les Butler. You're tuned in to Les Butler and Friends. Why don't you throw a .com on the end of that? LesButlerAndFriends.com. Type the whole word and, by the way. And go to our website. Just check it all out. There's a place there where you can email me. You want to send me a note, a message. Feel free to do that. I'll try my best to answer your question or address your email anyway. And do that now if you have a free second. And I'm going to prepare some more music for you. Let's see. We're going to have Bradley Walker with the Isaacs. We're going to have Doyle Lawson and Quicksilver, Third Time Out, and Chosen Road, brand new music from them. All of that coming at you in just a moment right here on Les Butler and Friends Bluegrass Gospel.

I just want to go on record one more time saying I miss Doyle Lawson in Quicksilver. Doyle, I hope you're listening. Love you, my friend. By the marks in his hands. Well, we're going to go out live with Bradley Walker. He's going to ask his friends, the Isaacs, to help him with this one. Squire Parsons wrote it back in 1979, and it's still blessing people today. Here's Bradley with the Isaacs. Sweet Eulalie.

0: The Isaacs. Thank y'all so much. Love y'all.
1: Love you too, buddy. 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
2: Man, Bradley is such a great talent. If you don't know the music of Bradley Walker, go hunt him down. Do what they call a Google search. Bradley and the Isaacs. Squire Parsons would be smiling right now if he could have heard their version there of Sweet Beulah Land. There.

Third time out when I cross over Jordan here on Les Butler and Friends Bluegrass Gospel. New music here for you from Chosen Road. 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

Chosen Road, New Music Kitchens and Cathedrals. Hey, when you get a minute, go to Facebook and type in Les Butler and Friends. And when you get there, you'll just, you read the comments that the people have left. If you have a question, thought, or comment, put it on there. And I'll do my best to try to respond and answer if you have a question. Okay? That's Facebook. Just type in Les Butler and Friends. And speaking of friends, Ralph Stanley has some friends, and they're all going to get together and sing one for you here in just a moment. Joe Mullins and the Radio Ramblers and more right here on Les Butler and Friends, Bluegrass Gospel.

Now, if you do it right, you got to go. You got to sing it. I'm a going. I'm a going. I'm a going that way. That's the good Dr. Ralph Stanley with his friends, the Whites. Let's continue with Joe Mullins and the Radio Ramblers. A former number one song, I Am.

Joe Mullins and the Radio Ramblers, a former number one song on our Real Bluegrass Gospel chart. A great one it is. I am blessed. Let's call on the Royer Brothers to sing one for us. Don't let it go. You're on Les Butler and Friends, Bluegrass Gospel.

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I wish they would send me some more. The Royer Brothers, Don't Let It Go. Woo! That's good stuff. Speaking of good stuff, let's end with a good one here from Authentic Unlimited, Memories of Home.

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3: With your weather flash for Whitley City, I'm Sarah Silver on Hay 98. 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This afternoon, sunny with a high near 91. Tonight, mostly clear with a low around 71. Looking ahead to Monday, a chance of showers and thunderstorms with a high near 90, and a possibility of scattered storms in the afternoon. Currently, it's 82 and clear. I'm Sarah Silver with your weather flash.
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Good morning. Our scripture today is from Psalms 30, 1 through 12. Joy comes with the morning. A psalm of David, a song at the dedication of the temple. I will extol you, O Lord, for you have drawn me up and have not let my foes rejoice over me. O Lord, my God, I cried to you for help, and you have healed me. O Lord, you have brought up my soul from Sheol. You have restored me to life from among those who go down to the pit. Sing praises to the Lord, O you his saints, and give thanks to his holy name. For his anger is but for a moment, and his favor is for a lifetime. Weeping may tarry for the night, but joy comes with the morning. As for me, I said in my prosperity, I shall never be moved. By your favor, O Lord, you made my mountain stand strong, and you hid your face. I was dismayed. To you, O Lord, I cried, and the Lord I plead for mercy. What profit is there in my death? If I go down to the pit, will the dust praise you? Will you tell of your faithfulness? O hear, O Lord, and be merciful to me, O Lord, be my helper. You have turned for me my mourning into dancing.

0: have loosened my sackcloth and clothed me with gladness, that my glory may sing your praises and not be silent. O Lord my God, I will give thanks to you forever. Let's bow our heads, please. Heavenly Father, we thank you for being with us through the seasons of our lives. When we're hurting, remind us that our sadness does not last forever and that joy will come in the morning. Thank you for lifting us up when we fall. Give us strength when we are weak and never leaving our side. Help us to trust you through the difficult times and to remember all the blessings you have given us. As we begin this service, open our hearts and minds to your word and help us closer to you. In Jesus' name, amen.
1: 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Listen to the words. The words are very simple. God is so good. Choir, if you want to stand.

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We have a real blessing today in that Brother Daniel's going to join us as we sing a song that most of you know called Goodness of God.

0: If you've got your Bibles with you, turn to James, the book of James. We are still there, almost done, but we are still there, which is a good thing. If you've ever thought about making plans, it's a good thing. We've made plans for today, we make plans for tomorrow, we make plans for our career, some go to college, make plans to have children. We have a couple today in our church who have made plans to be married today, and they are doing so as we speak or sometime today, which is awesome. Make plans to go on vacation. We make plans to do just about a lot of things. Make plans to have budgets in our life. Sometimes we make a 5-year, 10-year, 15-year plan for our lives. And there's nothing inherently wrong about making plans in our lives. The problem is when we make plans in our lives, when we leave out God. I'll always say, and I have always said in my life, and Emily knows this, my family knows this, anybody who's close to me knows this, I walk in the door and ask what's going on, and my number one catchphrase or whatever you want to call it is, what's the game plan? Because I want to know what's going on in my life. I want to know what's going on, what the plan is, what's going on, because I don't like to be behind the eight ball. I like to know what's going on, and I like to have an idea of what's happening. And we see this, and the old saying goes, and either you've said it, I've said it, we've all heard it said sometimes, if you want to make God laugh, tell him your plans. Because that's the idea. If we have plans in our lives, and sometimes we make those plans, we make decisions and things go on in our lives, and sometimes those change. And I think that's where we're at today in our scripture as we look and see what James has to say, and he hits the nail on the head. You know, we make the best plans we possibly can, and we don't control tomorrow. We can make plans for a trip, but we don't control the weather. We can make plans for our career, but we don't know what the economy is going to be like. We make plans, like I said, for today, but sometimes or for a wedding, and we don't know what the weather is going to hold out to be like. We can make plans for retirement, but sometimes we don't know if we're going to see it through. James takes us to a world of people who have made plans, and who he's addressing during this time as we get into our scripture, he's addressing and targeting merchants and individuals who have mapped out their future, and they've left God out. They're traveling, they're trading, they're making a profit, and absolutely self-assurance and zero reliance on God during this time. They're making sure that they get their own. They're making sure that they have set forth their own ideas and goals and plans, and they've made sure that they've done it on their own agenda. James exclaims, he says, one does not know what tomorrow will bring, comparing the human life to a brief mist of vapor, as we will see here shortly. James clarifies that making plans is not, again, inherently wrong, but when we take hold of our own plans and say, I'm going to do nothing but leave God out, he does say that is boastful in our own arrogance, and it leads to sin. We see this as we look through here in a moment into our scripture. Again, making plans is not inherently bad, but when we leave God Almighty out of those plans, there's a problem. So as we look into our scripture today, I ask that you would read with me, and let's see what James has to say. James chapter 4, starting in verse 13. This is the ending part of this passage and what he's just read as we've gone through chapter 4, talking about not quarreling with others, that internal idea and dealing with what that is and not speaking about others. He's finally ending with, okay, we're still dealing with this internal idea of pride. And finally ending with what it's going to deal with relying and trusting on God. So it says, come now, you who say today or tomorrow we will go into such and such town and spend a year there and trade and make a profit, yet you do not know what tomorrow will bring. What is your life? For you are a mist that appears in a little time and then it vanishes. Instead, you ought to say, if the Lord wills, we will live and do this or that. And as it is, you boast in your arrogance. All such boasting is evil. So whoever knows the right thing to do and fails to do it, for him it is sin. Let us pray. Dear Heavenly Father, we thank you for today. We thank you for this time we have. And we ask, Lord, that you would just be with us as we, again, open your word, study it, Lord, read from it, glean from it, take from it. Lord, we ask that you would just speak to our hearts. Help us, Lord, just to allow you to pierce our hearts so that we can understand what you would have to say today. We love you and we thank you. I ask that you would hide me behind the cross so your words can gleam through. For it's your name that we pray. Amen. Again, as we're reading through this, our main idea for today is this. Don't live as though you control tomorrow. Live today surrendered to God's will. Again, we want to plan things. We want to, and again, it's not a bad thing. We want to plan. We want to schedule. If you know me of anything, and as you get to know me, I'm a post-it note taker. My office is probably not now because I've cleaned them out already, but my office will be full of post-it notes and scratch notes and all this other kind of stuff. I have to take notes and plan and schedule calendars left and right. I have to take notes and know where things are because I'm a planner. I'm a scheduler. I want to know what's going on, but those are tentative. Those are always making sure that those can change. And we always need to make sure that we're relying and trusting on God first in those. James isn't condemning these people because they have plans and made plans. What he's saying is he's confronting them because they have made plans without acknowledging God. We see that through this. He says, come now. Some of your Bibles may say, listen. He's making an exclamation. He's wanting them to say, hey, pay attention to what I'm about to say. Our first understanding is this. I've only got two today. I think I may have two or three. I think it's two. Our first understanding is this, the right way to make our plans. And the right way to make our plans is to submit to God's will. It comes right out of what we just talked about last week, an understanding in verse 7, chapter 4, verse 7 says, submit yourselves therefore to God. Resist the devil and he will flee from you. We still have to submit even our plans underneath God. Planning in itself is not wrong. James doesn't say don't make plans. He says, if the Lord wills, we will live and do this or that. That's an important distinction among Christians. Even Paul made plans. Acts 15:37, Paul said, let us return and visit the brothers in every city where we proclaim the word of the Lord. Paul had a plan. Paul had an action. Paul had something that he wanted to do. But he said, if the Lord wills. We see this in Acts 21. Paul also said, I will return to you, God, if God wills. And also in 1 Corinthians 16, he says, I hope to spend some time with you if the Lord permits. Always putting the Lord first and foremost. First thing we have to ask ourselves, in our planning, in our scheduling, are we that humble to say, God, I need to go to the store? And I know that sounds funny, but I need to go to the store if the Lord wills. I mean, are we that faithful to say, God, I've got to do this, but if the Lord wills to get out on the road amongst all these crazy drivers? I mean, it sounds funny. I mean, seriously. But even Paul said, I'm hoping to come see you again if the Lord wills. We have to bring everything underneath God's submission. Paul planned, Paul worked, Paul traveled. He did everything. He gave us the examples that we need to bring everything under his submission. Paul never forgot who was in control ultimately. So don't misunderstand. I'm not saying, and God's word's not saying, don't make money, don't plan to make a budget, don't plan to make a career, don't plan to do any of these things, but make sure that we bring everything under God's submission. This is what he was wanting us to understand. This is what I intend to do, Lord, if you're willing. When we look at our scripture, he's saying in verse 14, yet you do not know what tomorrow will bring. What is your life for just a mere mist, and that it will appear for a little time, and yet it vanishes? Instead, you ought to say, if the Lord wills, we will live here and do this or that. Because our life is just that, a mere mist, a mere vapor. In a blink of an eye, it could be gone. So we submit our lives, we submit our plans, we submit everything underneath the Lord. The questions we should ask is, Lord, is this what you would have me to do? Lord, is this is where you should have me to go? Lord, is this is what you should have me to say? Lord, is this is how you should have me to save money? And a lot of times, we just willy-nilly do these things. I know for me, when I was working with students, I would plan, and even now as I'm here, I try to plan for at least a year out. And I do that tentatively for my sake, for the sake of the ministry. You know, I've got to know what's going on. I got to know how the direction is going, what God is leading us to do. For students, it was kind of easy. Okay, we do this plan, we do this event, we do this ministry. It was kind of easy. But for pastoral work, I've got to dig a little bit deeper. God, where are you sending us as a church? You know, where are you wanting us to go as a church? What are you having us to do as a people for our community? And in doing so, planning is a little bit more difficult, but it's still a year out is what I try to work. But even at that, submitting everything under the will of God is what God is calling us to do. Now, I don't always have this right, by no means. I don't think any of us do. I don't think James had this right, but this is what he's saying. Submit everything underneath God's will. In approaching our plans, thoughts, aspirations through God's will and allowing him to control, the question is, how do we know God's will? I think that's the ultimate question, is how do we know God's will? Paul says in Ephesians 5:17, therefore, do not be foolish, but understand what the will of the Lord is. Colossians 1:9 speaks of this. It says, filled with the knowledge of his will and all spiritual wisdom and understanding. And also Romans 12:2 says that we are to be transformed by the renewing of our mind. Transformed by the renewing of our mind. And I think that only happens when we are in God's work, in God's Bible, in God's word, saturated with his spirit. And I think through that, our lives will be transformed by his word. That'll give us the understanding and the discernment that we will need to understand what God's will is. What is the will of God? What is the good, acceptable, perfect will of God? He says we will know that once we are in his word. There are some things that we automatically know about God's will. And this is automatically known by God's will. It's called the revealed will of God. And this revealed will of God pertains to matters of right and wrong. Things that God does not necessarily have to explain or tell us. Things like to tell the truth, forgive others, love your neighbor, remain faithful to your spouse, raise your children in the Lord, flee from sexual immorality, serve others, love God, make disciples, live faithfully. These aspects have already been explained by God. He tells us in his holy word, these are the things that are his revealed will. God has already spoken about these. We can open up God's word and specifically say, this is what God says about his revealed will. We don't have to sit and think, well, what does God really think about fleeing from sexual immorality? What does God really think about telling the truth? He tells us in his word specifically about those things. That's God's revealed will. I mean, we think about a GPS. What happens when we put in a GPS, our coordinates in a GPS in our cars? We put in the coordinates in our GPS and it gives us our destination. Well, sometimes when we put in that GPS destination, there may be roads that are blocked. There may be a wreck, or there may be something ahead that we don't see, but it sees. And so what does it do? Rerouting. And in that, it gives you the new route to get to where you're going. Well, it sees something that you don't see, but in essence, it gives you the new route, right? Well, you're going to trust that route, even though you don't have a clue. And you're going to get mad at it. Why is it taking me 5 more minutes around where I need to go? You're going to trust that route and still go on it. It's the same thing with trusting God's will and making plans. We don't have a clue when we make a plan, when we make a schedule and things like that, we don't have a clue why things may change. We see the mile ahead. God sees the entire road. And the fact of the matter is, things change because God has his hand on it. We may not understand why. We may not see the entire reason why, but we trust that God's got his hand on it. And plans change because God deems them to change for our benefit. There may be a reason. I mean, I know I'm not the only one that has said it. I'm sure you've said it before. Why am I 10 minutes late? Why have I not gone on this road? There may be a reason down the road that kept you safe. There may be a reason why somebody is late to keep them safe. I know we've all been there. Plans change. Things happen for a specific reason. Sometimes he changes them. Sometimes he closes the door. Sometimes he opens another one. It's our responsibility not to control God's providence. It's our responsibility to trust him. It's our responsibility to find out what he's trying to do in our lives by trusting him. So our application is trust God with what we cannot know. We trust God with what we cannot know. The whole idea is that we can't see everything. Even if we try to make the best looking calendar there ever is. I know some of you have your calendars on your wall and they're probably color coded. Probably have tabs out to the side of them. Probably have hearts around your eyes. I don't know. I know some people that do that. Weird. But the whole idea is we can make the best looking plan that we need. But God has the ultimate authority. We know God's revealed will, again, pertaining to those that are right and wrong through Scripture. We follow him and trust him wholeheartedly because we don't know what tomorrow holds, but we know the one who holds tomorrow. The second point is this. We need to look at the wrong way to make our plans. We've got the right way, the wrong way. The wrong way is to ignore God's will, just to completely ignore God's will. And what does he say in Scripture? Let's look back in our passage. He says, come now, you who say tomorrow or today or tomorrow, we will go into such and such town and spend a year there and trade and make a profit. Yet you do not know what tomorrow holds or what tomorrow will bring. What is your life? For you are a mist and there, excuse me. For you are a mist that appears for a little time and then vanishes. He says, tomorrow you will go and you will spend time there, trade, and make a profit. Notice what he's saying here. We will. We will. We will. We. You see what I'm saying? He's saying, we're going to go do all this. We're going to go into this town. We're going to go stay and do all this. We're going to make all this money. We're going to make all, it's not about us. It's about putting everything that we have in God's hands. It's saying, God, you lead, you direct. And then he goes on, he says, if it's God's will do all this. I want to make money as well. I want to have a profitable family as well. I want to have success, but our success as believers in Christ is different from the world's success. Doesn't look the same. Our success is success in Christ and how we can bring others to know who Jesus is. Amen? That's what success looks like for us. But what he's saying is that we can't presume that we're going to do anything. We can't say we don't know tomorrow. We don't know what tomorrow holds. Tomorrow is a blip because we don't have a clue. We're not guaranteed tomorrow. So we live for today. We live for Christ today. And James gives us 4 reasons that we can't be thinking about this. We can't think about it in this type of way. The first thing is that it's complex. Our life is complex. He's talking about today, tomorrow, we go into such a town, spend and trade and all this kind of stuff. We don't have a clue. We don't know what tomorrow is going to hold even for our life today. So we have to live today for Christ. doing everything we can for Christ today. How we live, how we act, how we speak, how we treat others, because we're not guaranteed tomorrow. Life is complicated. Proverbs 3, 5, and 6 says, trust in the Lord with all your heart and do not lean on your own understanding. We should plan and make plans for our lives, but understand that we need to plan humbly before the Lord. Our life is also uncertain. We don't have an idea. James says, yet you do not understand what tomorrow will bring. The heart of this passage is that you don't know what's going to take place. Trusting in God. We can make a reservation for tomorrow, but we don't know if that reservation is going to be there for tomorrow. You can make a reservation for a conference or a restaurant 6 months down the road. You don't know if that restaurant's going to be standing 6 months down the road. We just don't have a clue, so we trust in the Lord with everything that we do. James isn't trying to frighten us. What he's trying to do is give us the understanding that we need to humble ourselves, lean and trust on God for everything. We don't have a guarantee for tomorrow. How many of us have said, tomorrow, I'll do this. Tomorrow, I'll call so-and-so. Tomorrow, I'll do this. Tomorrow, I'll fix that leak. Tomorrow, I'll fix the garage door. But tomorrow, again, like I said, is never promised. Don't postpone obedience. Don't postpone repentance. And don't postpone forgiveness. I tell my kids all the time, and I've told all of our students a long time ago, is don't put off things till tomorrow that you can get done today. Why put off doing the dishes tomorrow when you can do them today? Why put off taking out the trash tomorrow that you can do today? Let's get things done today for the Lord instead of putting them off for tomorrow. That neighbor that you need to tell Christ to, why put it off tomorrow that you can do today? God's not saying not to make plans, but he's saying put him at the first and foremost at everything that we do. Life is frail, life is brief, and it vanishes in an instant. Again, it's not to scare us. James is not saying, hey, pay attention. He's just saying life is frail. Life vanishes quickly. So in doing so, we need to look to the Lord and his will in everything that we do. Psalms 90:12 says this, so teach us to number our days that we may get a heart of wisdom. Remember, we talked about wisdom a couple weeks ago. And wisdom is the action that we have. What we do in our actions determines our wisdom. Well, this here shows our wisdom through understanding, making sure how we are dealing with our, the way we make our plans. Because when we make our plans, it's outward. People see, well, did you schedule that in enough time? Did you consult anybody? Did you lay things out? Who did you talk to? When you're making plans, people notice. People notice who you're talking to. Did you do it in a rush? And the understanding is we need to consult God Almighty first and foremost. This passage is short, and the reason that it's here, like I said, is because he's dealing with these targeted individuals. And they took their lives quickly. They didn't consult anybody. And I don't know about you, but in studying this and going over this, it made me stop and think of our world today. Too many people are rushing around. Too many people are making not just plans, but making decisions. Family decisions, job decisions, many other different decisions for their lives, purchasing decisions that does not incorporate God Almighty. And I think if people would stop and realize that that's who you need to go to first before anything, and I'm including myself, because there's a lot of times where, I don't know about you, but Amazon gets me in trouble. Compulsive. I mean, don't be snickering back there, because I guarantee you I'm not the only one. Amazon gets me in trouble. Yeah, you're shaking your head back there. I get it. Compulsive purchases, decisions, things like that, We've got to go to the Lord first. Lord, is this beneficial for me? Do I need to buy whatever the case may be? Is it beneficial for me? Is it beneficial for my family? Is it beneficial for our church? Those are the kind of questions we need to go to the Lord first. That's what James is talking about. Instead, if the Lord wills, will we live or do this or that? As it is, which brings us to our third point. I did have three, excuse me. The real problem is our boastful arrogance. And I think we all fall into that at some point in time, our boastful arrogance. Because he says, as it is, meaning right now what you're doing, you boast in your arrogance. As it is, you boast in your arrogance. All such boasting is evil. Because what they're doing is they're saying, I'm taking control, God, and I'm leaving you out. I'm going to do this. I'm going to do that. I'm going to make a profit. I'm going to take this land. I'm going to stay here. I'm going to do this and leave you out. And I think a lot of times our society, our world today, even sometimes our churches get into that role. We want people in these doors. We're going to do whatever it takes. And God, I'm going to leave you out. I'm going to make a plan. I'm going to have a program. I'm going to do whatever it takes. Where's God in the situation? And that can't be. Where I came from and I have vowed to be where I am right now, our why is going to be the reason. Our why are we doing what we're doing is going to be the reason. And our why has to be Jesus Christ. We're going to filter everything that we do through him. Our why are we doing the ministries we're doing? Why are we doing the functions that we're doing? Our why is going to lead our church to growth. And I believe that. And I want you to see that, church, as we continue to move forward and grow. Our why has to be why we grow. And their arrogance, their boastful arrogance, is what they were sitting in. Here's what I'm going to do. Here's what we're going to do. We're going to take it and we're going to be there. It's what they're saying. Because they wanted to be the creator, or the creature wanted to be the creator, instead of the other way around. We needed to understand, and they need to understand, that they are not God, and neither are we. We have to rely on Jesus Christ through everything. So here's what he says. So whoever knows the right thing to do and fails to do it, for him is sin. If we know what we're supposed to do in following and relying on Christ, relying on him and putting everything into his hands and asking him first, and don't do it, he says it is sin. The thing we have to do in our application for that and understanding that last verse 17 is relinquish control to the one who wants to give life abundantly. We've got to relinquish all control in our life. And some of you are like, well, that's just not fun. It may not be fun in terms of fun, quote unquote, but it's life-giving. Our life is much better when we take control off of us and give it to God, because he wants to give us life abundantly. When we run everything through him, when we give everything to him, when we say, God, take control, take my life, lead me, Lord. The hymn, take my life, lead me, Lord. We just sang about it. Take my life, lead me, Lord. Make my life useful to thee. That's what he asked for. Nothing that we have is ours. So we need to make sure that we give everything to him. But don't confuse having plans with being in control. Again, God wants us to have plans. God wants us to make schedules. God wants us to have those beautiful calendars. But as we do so, put forth the effort to give those to him. Take, for instance, it's like getting on a plane. And I'm going to go to, let's say, New York. Biggest plane that you've ever seen. I've got first class tickets. I get on the plane, I put all my luggage up, and plane takes off, and we're an hour and a half or however long it takes to get there. I'm about halfway through. And I decide to get up and go get my own peanuts or whatever you want to get. And I look at the stewardess and I say, you know, I just don't feel like going to New York today. So I walk myself up to the cockpit and I look at the captain and I say, you know what? Let's just go to California. Plans change. It's the same idea. Understanding that, the pilot's going to look at me and say, no, sir, I don't think so. The plan is we're going to New York. My plan was to change the plan. The pilot's plan was to go to New York, no matter what. He would say, you know what, sir, you're not flying this plane. I am. God reminds us all the time, we're not flying this plane. He is. And we have to relinquish that control to him. And in relinquishing that control to him, he's going to guide us to where we need to go in this world. Church, if you would stand with me as we get ready to close. James ultimately forces us to ask the bigger question. We're talking about making plans, you know, things that we're going to do in our lives, and submitting those under him. The big question is what about eternity for you? Have you made that decision for eternity? Have you made that decision for Christ? And some of you are like, well, yeah, Daniel, I've made that decision for Christ. But my question is, have you made the decision for Christ? And are you living it out day in, day out? Are you seeking after him on a daily basis? Are you allowing him to lead your life in every decision that you're making? Whether it be from finances, whether it be from your spouse, your relationship with them. Are you allowing him to lead you instead of just saying, I have this relationship? Those kind of plans, yeah, I've made that once. But are you continuing in those plans to seek him out daily? Does God want you to follow him, or does he want you to seek after him, run after him on a daily basis? The question isn't, do I follow him? The question isn't, just do I know him? The question is, do I submit under him? Church, let us follow after him and do everything we possibly can to seek after him on a daily basis. In every aspect of our lives. Not just church. Not just when we walk in these doors. Not just when we wake up on a Tuesday. Every aspect of your life. Every aspect. Let's pray. Dear Heavenly Father, we thank you for today. We thank you for who you are. And even as James is talking about just making plans and submitting them under you, Lord, help us to reevaluate our own lives. Lord, do we just willy-nilly go out and say, I'm going to do this or that and have this or that? Or do we truly trust in you and say, Lord, if it's your will, we want to follow and submit under your authority? So, Lord, I ask that you would help us to do business with you today and truly, truly seek after your face. Lord, be with our people today. Be with those that aren't here. And we ask, Lord, that you would watch over us and guide us during this time. We love you and we thank you. For your name we pray. Amen.
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1: With your weather flash for Whitley City, I'm Sarah Silver on Hay 98. 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This afternoon, sunny with a high near 91, making it a warm day ahead. Tonight, mostly clear with a low around 71, providing a comfortable evening. Looking ahead to Monday, a chance of showers and thunderstorms, mostly sunny with a high near 90. As temperatures approach the afternoon, currently it's 84 and clear. I'm Sarah Silver with your weather flash.
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Amen. Praise the Lord. Thank you, Lord. When the redeemed are gathering in, I tell you, what a day that'll be. Praise the Lord. 401. Thank you, Lord.

God. He's worthy of our praise. We was talking a little bit in Revelation this morning. I thought about when they got to Revelation chapter 4, John saw an open door. Hallelujah. Praise the Lord. And that's, he was called up to the throne of God. And I'm thankful, praise God, that one day, and he goes on, 4 and 5 really together. They begin to search heaven and earth and underneath the earth for somebody that's worthy to open the book. It's not a book like we got today, just a book. It was a scroll. And I tell you, praise God, it was written on both sides, the Bible says. And he was the only one found worthy. The Lamb of God, which is the Lamb, I'm telling you, that was slain from the foundation of the world. He was the one that was found worthy. I thought, praise God, Abraham and all that he had done. He was standing there. He left the Chaldeans. He left them and went out and followed the Lord and obeyed the Lord. Even on Mount Moriah in Genesis 22, he was called up. The Lord sent him up to even take his own son's life. And he was willing to do that. But you know what? Abraham stood there and he had to step back. Because he wasn't worthy. Praise God. And I thought about men like Moses. Hey, that did all that God asked him to do. He was there that day. He led the children out to victory. Praise God. Hallelujah. I could preach right there. We get victory in the Lord. No matter what we face. But I thought even he had to step back. Praise God. He wasn't worthy. Thought about men like Paul. Praise God, that suffered many things throughout the Bible. And, oh, he counted it as nothing, but all that he had was done. And he left it and followed the Lord. What a great man of God. But you know what? Paul even had to step back. He wasn't worthy, praise God. Now I could go on and on through some names. But I'm telling you, the only one that was found worthy was the Lamb of God. Hallelujah. He was worthy. He was worthy. Boy, and they begin to sing, worthy. You know the Bible said that John wept much because they couldn't find no one at first. And you know, I thought, praise God, I'm thankful that Jesus, hallelujah, he's just not the Lamb of God, but he's the Lion of the tribe of Judah. Amen. The root of David. He's coming back, not as that little lamb we knew him of in Matthew, Mark, Luke, and John, that humble lamb. He's coming back as the Lion of the tribe of Judah, praise God. And the Bible said he's going to rule this world with a rod of iron. He's not going to ask all these people, praise God. He's going to order them, hallelujah. He's going to set things in order, thank God. With everything might be out of order right now, but there's coming a day when things will be restored and back in order. Glory to God. Well, I better hush or I'll preach. I'm thankful, praise God, this morning. I've got a message. Amen. But I'll tell you, I'm thankful for the program. Thankful to be able to come to you. Praise God. By the way of radio again, what a blessing it is to many people. Many will tell me that they're so blessed with this radio station. And they're so thankful that they can tune in. And I appreciate that. And I had one just last Sunday tell me he listened to me. I didn't know he did, but he told me, he said, every Sunday when I get home from church, you're the first thing I turn on. Praise God. On the way from church home. But I'm thankful this morning that many listen in. I want to dedicate this program, praise God, to Ella's sister, Sandra, and Dorothy Tucker, and Mayball, and Willa Dean Hicks, and all them at Emlyn Church that listen in, and to all them that listen, all of them. Many still tells me today, I'll see people in Walmart, and they'll say they listen to it. Somebody told me about it, and they'll say we listen in. But so I want to send it out to all of them, and thank you, praise God, for the good words that you say to us, and uplift us, and encourage us to go on. And I appreciate that you listen, and I send it out to my daughter, and my son-in-law, praise God, Amber and Chandler, and little Ruthie Ann, she listens in to me. On the long times on the way from church again, they go to church and then they on the way home they listen and my sisters listen in and we want to send it out to Larry Cox and Brittany and all her family down in Georgia. There's just many that listens in. If I didn't call your name, we love you and we appreciate you
And we pray that something today in this program, this service, praise God, this service that the Lord's in, that He would direct it, and that whatever He does, I pray it be a blessing to you. Amen. Whatever a song be sung or something be read or something in the preaching, praise God, would encourage you today. Thank God He's the one that encourages us. I appreciate the Lord. Hallelujah. Come on, Brother Brian. Sing for us. Hallelujah. I appreciate every one of you. Amen. Amen.

Should've sung us nothing, Brian. 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You don't take. Come on, sang us nothing. I also want to send this program out to Brother Bill King. I hope he's listening in. We surely miss him. He's going through some things. And I want to send it out to Howard and his family, Joe and his family. We miss them all that's out today. And I may miss you, praise God, but forgive me if I do. We love you and appreciate you all. Hallelujah.

also want to dedicate the program out to Tony. He's usually here, and Sharon. We miss them too. Praise God. I told you I'd forget somebody, but we pray for all of you. Come on, Sister Ella. Come on, sing for us. Praise the Lord. If you got a song, I want you to sing this morning. Praise the Lord. Thank you, Lord.

What a beautiful song. Amen. 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Come on, sing one. Praise the Lord. Paige, get you one ready. You sing, brother? Amen. Praise the Lord. Brother Ron will get you one.

Thank you. So you got one. Praise the Lord. I'm thankful today. You got one. Any of you all. Let's sing so much to thank him for. Praise God. I feel like I'm the least. I feel like Paul. I'm the least worthy. I feel that way. Praise God. When I look to the Lord and see how great he is, well, I tell you, no wonder John, when he seen him, no wonder he fell at his feet as a dead man. Because he is so, so wonderful. Praise God. There's nothing. He wasn't sinful, not one, didn't commit one sin, but he came and took the sins of the world upon him. Praise God that we may be able to be restored back to our Heavenly Father. Aren't you thankful that you serve that Jesus today? And I'm glad he's the same Jesus. He's the same Jesus yesterday, today, and forevermore. I tell you, the problems I had yesterday, he knew about them. And he made a way. I didn't get discouraged. The problems I have today, I won't be discouraged because I look to him. And praise God, the problems I'll have tomorrow. We all walk through tribulations and times of trouble. But I'm telling you, praise God, when you know beyond the shadow of a doubt that you know him and he knows you, that's the reason you can be thankful. I'm thankful, praise God, that I know him. I know him. I know he's faithful. But I've got so much to thank him for. Praise God. And I know all of us do. Praise the Lord.

his blessings he freely gives. I owe, you feel that way, my life to him. I've got so much to thank him for.

to praise him for, you see. Oh, he has been so good to me. Can you say that? And when I think of what he's done and where, well, that he brought me from, I've got so much

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I've got so much to thank Him for. Oh, I know we all do. And I've got so much.

0: he has been so good to me. Hey, hallelujah. And when I think of what he's done and where, yes, what he brought me from, I've got so much to thank him for. Oh, when I look around, oh, I see all the good things that he's done for me. And I know you do too. Oh, but I know I'm so unworthy. Oh, of all the good things that God, hallelujah, he loads us daily with blessings, and he gives them freely to us. And oh, I tell you, I owe my life to him. I'm telling you, everything in me, I tell you, I owe everything. There's nothing I want to hold back. I just want to give it all to him. He's so worthy. Praise God. I've got so much. So much to thank him for. I can raise my hands to the glory of God and say thank you, Lord. Oh, could you do that with me? Could you say worthy is the Lamb? Praise God, raise your hand and say thank you, Lord. Oh, give him a hand wave, praise God, of glory. I tell you this morning, he's worthy of all the glory. Hallelujah. And I'm so thankful, praise God, that I can raise my hand to him. I'm thankful, praise God, that he's worthy. One day when I get to heaven, sure, I'm surely going to get there at will. I tell you, I'll stand before him. Oh, I tell you, what a day. I'll shout the victory. I'll shout on the hills of glory. I tell you, I'm going to see my family that's with him before me. I'm going to see Paul. I'm going to see all the apostles. I'm going to see the men of God that walked this earth and served the Lord with a pure heart. Praise God, Moses. What a man of God. Elijah. What a man of God. Elisha. What a man of God. David. What a man of God. I'm telling you, I'm going to enter those gates and I'm going to be greeted by all of them, because they're going to say, oh, you was in the same way we were in. We were. I tell you, sometimes we're in a way where it seems like there is no way. And I remember many of them, the good men of God that walked this earth, and it looked like there would be no way. But I tell you what, I've been that same way today. I look around sometimes and I think, Lord, how am I going to make it through this? How are we going to do this? I look at this world and it's turned upside down. What a mess this world's in. I tell you, sometimes, I thought the other day, I was reading an article where a little child, he had graduated elementary school, I believe it was, and praised his little name. Boy, I'd like to have been there for him. I'd like to have lifted him up and encouraged him. But I tell you, he got salutatorian of his class, they said. And he wrote, they told him to write a speech that he wanted to give. And he pinned it down when he wanted to speak. And he had a prayer in the beginning. And he had a prayer in the end. And they cut him off. They wouldn't let him do it. But I'm telling you, praise God. And I thought they take our Bibles from our children today. And they won't give them and let them say prayer in school. But I tell you, I thought about when that child gets 18 or 20 or 25. Or 30, or 40, and he messes up, and he ends up in prison. The first thing they want to do is give you a Bible. First thing they want to do is let you pray all you want to pray. But I tell you, praise God, we serve a God, amen, that sees everything and knows everything. We're living in a time when it seems like right is wrong, and wrong is right. Hey, man, I'm telling you the truth. I'm telling you, they'll allow things. They'll allow kids to allow them to become whatever they want to become. They can be a male or a female. But I tell you, my Bible says that God created male and female. And that don't mean that you, just because you've decided you want to go in a different direction, I'm going to stand with the Bible. I'm going to stand what the Lord said. I'm telling you, there's not another way, but he is the way. I'm telling you, there's only one way. Many today is trying to get transgender. And I tell you, it just makes me so upset at times. Is that you can see them. Hallelujah. They won't televise nothing that's good. Everything is a mess. They love to televise. But I'm telling you, praise God, marriage is between one male and one female still today. Praise God, I stand for the Word of God. And I believe the Word of God is still yea and amen. Amen. Every day, I'm telling you, God, we got to learn to stand up and speak just like they speak. And if it was wrong back in Sodom and Gomorrah's day in the Bible, I'm telling you, it's wrong today. You can't change what God's got pinned down. I'm telling you, what God written down by the Spirit of the Holy Ghost, it's still there today for a reason, to let us know that if we err and we get out of that way, we'll not make it to God's kingdom. I tell you, today they say it's okay to be gay, but it's not okay to be gay. You can't be. The Bible says that you can, if a man lieth with a man as he would lie with a woman, I'm telling you, back in the old Bible days, they would stone them. And I tell you what, today it's still the Word of God. It's still wrong if you're living that lifestyle. But I tell you, we serve a merciful God. We serve a God that's full of grace. And thank God He gives us His mercy. And His mercies, He holds back what we do deserve. But His grace, glory to His high and holy name, He gives us what we don't deserve. Oh, thank God for His grace. I'm not here to down nobody. But I am here to preach the Word of God. Amen. I'm preaching the Word, the truth. Amen. Jesus Christ is the truth. He's the way and the life. And besides Him, there is no other. And He is the one in the beginning that said, amen, this is the way it is. And we can't change it. People can't change it. Well, I tell you what, we've got professors today, and we got good professors. Don't get me wrong. They've turned out many good teachers, and they've turned out many good scientists. They've turned out many good people that run this world. Smart people. They've educated them. But today, it seems like that they've twisted things and they've turned things. I tell you what, even in school today, you're allowed to do what you want to be. I'm telling you that I believe with all my heart, praise God, we're going to have to get back to the Bible. If we want America to be blessed, we better stand on the Word of God and let everything else go by. I tell you, I may be prosecuted. I may even be put in jail. But I tell you, one day, glory to God, I'm going home to be with the Lord, and I'll leave all this behind. And I'm going to say this. Praise God. I won't be here when He begins to pour out that wrath upon them ungodly people. I'm telling you, it's reserved. The Bible said it's reserved unto the day. I'm telling you, God's going to call the church home. And then He's going to begin after we be called away. Paul said there's going to be a catching away of the church. And God's going to begin to pour out judgments upon this old world like it's never seen. That's the reason, praise God, every night when I lay my head to the pillar, I say, Lord, if I've done anything today, I tell you, if I've offended you, if I said anything, forgive me. If I looked at anything, forgive me. Help me, Lord, to be better tomorrow than I was today. And then morning get up, I start it over again. I say, good morning, Father. Good morning, Jesus. Good morning, Holy Ghost. Thank you, Lord, for your mercy. Good morning, mercy. If it wasn't for the mercy of God, I wouldn't have woke up. I'm glad that Jeremiah said His mercies are renewed every day. They're renewed. Oh, you know what David said? He said, if it wasn't for God's mercies being renewed, we couldn't make it from the time the sun comes up to the time the sun goes down. But it's God's mercy over us. And that's the reason, praise God, I believe the Lord expects us. I believe He expects us, praise God, to walk upright with Him. And hey, sometimes just to sit down and to commune with Him and take time out in the day and say, thank you, Lord, you're so worthy of all my life. I tell you, we get caught up and we'll go about life's way, and all the things that don't matter, things that ain't going to matter, amount to nothing one day, we'll take those things and we'll take them as far as we can. And I tell you, and you may be educated, you may have the greatest diploma, president of the United States. You may be the highest in office, but I'm telling you, you're going to bow to an almighty God one day. Every knee's going to bow, and every tongue's going to confess to the glory of God the Father. Amen. For what Jesus did for you, you better make sure you've got your life on the blood. Well, glory, I feel the Spirit of God. Hallelujah. I'm thankful, praise God, that there's nothing in my life that I know of. No, I'm not perfect. I'm far from it. But you know what God looks at is that truthful heart. He don't look at somebody he's looking for that Christian, praise God, that's faithful to him. And when you mess up, fall on your knees and to say, Lord, I've come short of the glory of God. And the Bible said in Romans 6:23, we all come short. We all sinned and come short of the glory of God. And I'm glad, praise God, that whenever Jesus died for me, the day I got saved, I recognized that blood had been applied to my life. And that blood has changed my life. It made me a new creature in Christ Jesus. There's something about that blood stain. I can still feel it today. That blood has power to take care of all. I'm telling you what we do. Is we may mess up, but it's nothing but the blood. Nothing but the blood that can get us through it. Lord, today, thanks that there's all kinds of things. They'll go to, and I'm not downing anyone, but they'll go to a priest or someone, and they'll sit and commit and begin to confess their sins. And I tell you what, that's useless. I tell you what you better do. You better get on your knees, fall upon your knees. And there's one way, John 14. He said, I am the way, the truth, and the light. I'm telling you, if you've got God in your light, in your life, He'll illuminate you. He'll let you know when you do something wrong. He'll let you know when you're going the wrong way. It's just like a sign on the road, praise God. I tell you, I've seen people going down the wrong way, and the sign pointing go back the other way. And I thought, if you don't turn around, you're going to meet destruction because you're going the wrong way. And I tell you, many of them today, I even seen one up in Lexington, got on the wrong exit, going the wrong way, drunk, and went and hit a family and hurt that family. I'm telling you, destruction comes when you get in the wrong path and you get in the wrong way and you get into things that ain't right. I tell you what, there's every place you go, there's bars on every corner. And I tell you what, alcohol has destroyed more families than I probably guns and stuff has. Alcohol is the number one killer. And I tell you what, it seems like, I've had people say, Lafford, can I drink a beer? Between you and the Lord. I'm not condemning you. Paul said, condemn no one. I don't know. But I advise you not to, because one usually leads to two. Is that right? Two leads to three. Three leads to four. And before you know it, you're drunk. And you're in an automobile thinking, I can make it. And you'll get right in a place where you'll be arrested or you'll cause a wreck somewhere and bring destruction to your life and bring destruction to some other family's life. It's I believe it's the number one killer in our nation. I've never seen so much uphold for alcohol. I'm telling you, they're putting them in on every corner over there in Williamsburg. Every corner, even got a gambling facility. I can remember, praise God, when we fit against that. We fit against that as church. Now, you know what they've done? They sneaked it in. There's a bunch of us against it. When I was young, I went and fit against it. I stood against alcohol. Praise God. And I'm telling you right now, today, it's still the same way. I believe it's in Jeremiah. He said, it's in Proverbs too. Proverbs said, don't even look upon it. You know why God said that? Because He knew the destruction it brings and it would draw you in. And pretty soon you'd be captivated. I've seen families, I'm telling you, after family, after family, after family that's had alcoholism in it, that's destroyed their homes. I'm telling you the truth. But I'm telling you what, right now, I can remember when I was younger, I was in the same boat. I was going in the same direction. But I tell you what, thank God God got a hold of me, and he turned me around, and I'm glad he stretched forth that big hand and got a hold of me and turned me around. I like what I was going to preach at today. I ain't going to have probably time to preach it, but I thought Solomon's prayer, praise God, over there in 2 Chronicles 6. And listen what Solomon prays. The Bible said in 13, he said, 6 and 13 of 2 Chronicles, he said, for Solomon had made a brazen scaffold. How many knows what a scaffold is? You've seen scaffolds built up to work off of to build homes. He wanted his scaffold to be high and lifted up that everybody could see. And the Bible said he made a brazen scaffold of 5 cubits long and 5 cubits broad and 3 cubits high. And had set it in the midst of the court, and upon it he stood. Listen to what the Bible says right here. He said, and kneeled down. Don't we need to kneel down today? We need to be kneeling much more than we are. He said, and kneeled down upon his knees before all the congregation of Israel. Listen to what he goes on to say. And he spread forth his hands toward the heavens. Isn't that good? Aren't you thankful, praise God, that we can do that today? I'm thankful. He said, look what he goes on to say in 14. And said, O Lord God of Israel, there is no God like thee in the heavens nor in the earth. He said, which keepeth covenant and showeth mercy unto the servants. He said, that walk before thee with all thy heart. Praise God. I'm thankful, praise God, that God didn't just keep covenant then, but he keeps it today. Oh, he said, listen what he said. He said, he shows mercy unto thy servant and walk before thee. Hey, look what he says, that walks before thee with all their heart. That's still today, church. It's not just any way. But if you want God's mercy, oh, to be upon you, there's a way that we have to walk before God. And I'm telling you, when you walk before him with all your heart, your soul and mind and body, I'm telling you, God makes his face, I believe with all my heart, just like back there in number 6 I read Wednesday night, he makes his face to shine upon you. I'm thankful, praise God, that he's still that God today. And then over in 29, verse 29, he said, then, look what he goes on to pray. What prayer or what supplication? That's continually. Supplication is begging or pleading. Continually in prayer for whatever you're praying for. He said supplication. He said, soever what he said shall be made of any man. Boy, I love those three words. Look what he said. Of any man. He put no restrictions on it. He said, look what he says. He said, of all of the people of Israel, when everyone shall know his own sore or his own grief and shall spread forth his hands, look what the Bible says. Boy, I tell you, when we raise our hands to God and we begin to know, praise God, look what he said, spreads forth his hands in the house of God. Look what Solomon said in the next verse. He said, then hear thou from heaven. How many know God's still hearing from heaven today? Thy dwelling place. He said, look, boy, I like these few words. He said, and forgive and render unto every man. Render unto every man according, look what the Bible says, according unto all his ways. And he knows if you're faithful to God and you're walking upright with God with a pure heart, amen, and you're striving every day, praise the Lord. I thank God. He said, look what he says. He said, every man according to his ways, whose heart thou knowest. And boy, I tell you, God knows our hearts. He said, look what he goes on to say. He said, for thou only. I don't know you today. I don't know you where you stand. I don't know your heart. But listen what Solomon said. He said, only. He said, thou only. For thou only knowest the hearts of the children of men. He only knows them. That's the reason he's got Book of Remembrance. And everything we do is written down in them. And so you can't stand before the Lord and say, I didn't do that. But look what he goes on in these next couple verses, and I'm going to hush. I'm not going to get into the message, but I just wanted to read this. He said, I love these couple verses here. He said, moreover, concerning the stranger, that's someone outside Israel. How many knows there's a spiritual Israel, and there's a physical Israel? The church is the spiritual Israel. He said, which is not thy people Israel. Which is not thy people Israel. But he said, but is come from a far country for thy great name's sake. He said, boy, listen to these words. He said, and thy mighty hand. He said, thy mighty hand and thy because they had heard of this. He said, thy hand was stretched out. He said, thy stretched out arm, they have come to pray in this house. And he knows, really, he's talking about us today. In this house, when we come to the house of God and we begin to pray and lift up our hands, don't think God don't see you. Don't think he don't know where your heart's at. Don't think that God, he don't hear your prayers and he's got an outstretched hand. But he said, when they come, it doesn't matter who they are. He said, when they come to thy house with an, oh, look what he says, and thy mighty hand. He knew God's hand was mighty, and thy stretched out arm. Boy, he used that a lot throughout the Bible. You can go all the way back to Exodus. Boy, and I could preach, I'm telling you, I could preach on this. But I thought, praise God, he told Moses he'd lead them out of Israel with a mighty hand and a strong arm. I believe it's in over there in Exodus 6 and 6. Praise God. I'm telling you today, God knows our hearts. He knows our cries. He knows when we come to the house of God how we're troubled about this old world and all we go through. And we cry to him and we lift our hands up and we praise him and we pray and we give him glory for another day. Don't you think God don't know our hearts? He knows our hearts. But he said, moreover, concerning the stranger, which is not the people of Israel, but is come from a far country. For thy great, look what he said, thy great name's sake. They come there because they heard of the goodness of God. That's the reason why I can't wait to get to the house of God sometimes. I come here because of his great name's sake, and know that I'm in the midst of him. He said, where two or three are gathered in his name, he'll be in the midst, and he's got a mighty hand today and an outstretched arm for you and I. He said, when they come in this house and pray, look what he says. He said, then hear, praise God, thou from heaven. He said, even from thy dwelling place, and do, I love what he said, and do according to all that the stranger call upon thee for. Do all. Do you expect that today? Do all that you call upon him for? And he said, that all the people of the earth may know. Boy, look what he said. He said, for that all the people of the earth, that's us today, may know thy name. And he didn't stop there. And fear thee. We're losing that fear of the Lord today. As doeth thy people of Israel. He said, and make it known that this house which I built is called by thy name. Boy, and how many knows if we can, when we're going through things, and if we could just make it, if we can just make it to the gates, and we can open those gates up and wide. We know the King of Kings. We know he's in the house.
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3: With your weather flash for Whitley City, I'm Sarah Silver on Hey 98. 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This afternoon, sunny with a high near 91, making it a warm day ahead. Tonight, mostly clear with a low around 71, providing a comfortable evening. As we look to Monday, a chance of showers and thunderstorms, mostly sunny with a high near 90, with temperatures remaining pleasant throughout the day. Currently, it's 87 and clear. I'm Sarah Silver with your weather flash.
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7: Welcome in to Rick Jackson's Country Classics. George Strait had 50 number one songs, and Conway Twitty had 40. But have you ever wondered which one of those songs was their biggest hit? Well, we're going to let you know today, and we'll play the top hits from many of your favorites. So let's get going with Alan Jackson on the best of the

love this feature because it's loaded with surprises and often not the song you might have thought just had to be the biggest chart record by some of your favorite stars. Like, if you asked me, I would have thought it would be Mama, He's Crazy by the Jets. Or maybe Why Not Me or Grandpa Tell Me About the Good Old Days. But that's their biggest song, biggest chart record ever from the Jets in Have Mercy. And for the Zac Brown Band, it's Keep Me In Mind, and of course, Alan Jackson with Chattahoochee. Of course, then there are songs like this one, which I think most folks would have picked, and here comes Charlie Pride on our feature of the best of the best.

0: Neon Moon, or Boot Scootin' Boogie. No, the biggest Billboard chart record Brooks and Dunn ever had was that song called Ain't Nothing About You, which spent 6 weeks at number one in 2001. Coming up, the biggest hits from Toby Keith, the Statler Brothers, Willie Nelson, and Reba McEntire. And your job is to start thinking about which song you think was their biggest hit. And our job is to give you the answer next, right here on Rick Jackson's Country Classics.
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0: The best of the best. The biggest chart record from your favorite singers. And I don't think this will shock y'all when I play it, but just as sure, there are plenty who might have guessed that Toby Keith's biggest record might have been Should Have Been a Cowboy or How Do You Like Me Now? Courtesy of the Red, White, and Blue, or maybe even I Love This Bar, and you would have been close. But in 2005, Toby gave us this gem called I Ain't As Good As I Once Was, But I'm As Good Once As I Ever Was. And here he comes with more of our feature of the Best of the Best.

0: Now that's a pretty big surprise. The biggest song in Reba McEntire's career, that tune called Consider Me Gone, which spent 4 weeks at number one, and it's not close. Her next two biggest records spent 2 weeks at number one, and they were both duets. One with Brooks and Dunn, If You See Him, If You See Her, and the other one with Vince Gill called The Heart Won't Lie. And this is why I do another feature every year called Signature Songs, because Father Time is the best judge of a singer's greatest songs. And over time, some songs fade and some songs rise, and we grow to like other tunes better. And Reba might be the best example, because these days, even Reba would admit that her signature song is probably Fancy. And yet that song only reached number 8 for Reba in 1991, perhaps because of the darker nature of Fancy's occupation. But now, when Reba walks out on stage with that red dress, fans go absolutely insane because they know Fancy's on the way. Coming up, we've got music on the way from Kenny Chesney and more of our feature of the best of the best.
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0: Kenny Chesney may be best known for his beach tunes, like No Shoes, No Shirt, No Problem. But he's also had some of the best heart tuggers we've ever heard too, like There Goes My Life, and his biggest hit, this song. 7 weeks on top of the charts, called The Good Stuff. Kenny Chesney and the best of the best.

You're bringing a few old army buddies home. 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
1: Oh, come on. You gotta be kidding me. If you ask me, or just about anybody, I think it would be nearly unanimous, the best song Loretta Lynn ever recorded was Cole, Miner's Daughter. But even though it was a number one tune, it wasn't her biggest hit. In fact, she had five songs that surpassed Coal Miner's Daughter, but only by a week. All five spent 2 weeks at number one, and Coal Miner's Daughter only managed one. And those five tunes were that song, One's on the Way, a remake of the Patsy Cline song, She's Got You, Out of My Head, Back in My Bed, Somebody Somewhere, and a duet with Conway called After the Fire Is Gone. And they were fine songs, but I think we can see after all these years, Coal Miner's Daughter towers over everything else she ever did. Coal Miner's Daughter is one of the few records that has made country music what it is today. It's a foundational song. But it wasn't her biggest hit, which is why we do this show for the surprises on our feature of the best of the best.
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1: The best of the best. 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Well, you know, the truth is, whatever song you like best by them, well, that's your favorite. That's the best, right? You're the best judge of what you like for a song, so I will admit that. But put us all together, and it comes down to maybe a song like Mayberry, or These Days, or Life is a Highway. But with 5 weeks at number one, this is the biggest song Rascal Flatts ever had on the charts called Bless This Broken Road, and more of the best of the best.

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4: With your weather flash for Whitley City, I'm Sarah Silver on Hay 98. 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This afternoon, sunny with a high near 91. Tonight, a slight chance of showers and thunderstorms, partly cloudy with a low around 71. Looking ahead to Monday, a slight chance of rain showers, mostly sunny with a high near 90. Currently, it's 89 and clear. I'm Sarah Silver with your weather flash.
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7: Here comes Roger Miller on our feature of the

I sit a high, getting ideas. 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Dang me, they ought to take a rope and hang me. High from the highest tree. 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

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My pappy was a pistol, I'm a son of a gun. I said, dang me, dang me, they ought to take a rope and hang me high from the highest tree. 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

Kenny Rogers, boy, that's a tough one. No doubt his signature song is The Gambler, but it wasn't his biggest hit. That song was, in fact, his top five goes like this. Number five, Lucille. Islands in the Stream at number four. Number three is She Believes in Me. Number two, there's The Gambler, and of course, Coward of the County, which you just heard, is the top song of his career. Now, here comes the guy who might be the toughest of them all. With 50 number one songs, and let's not forget, another 41 top 10 records on top of his 50 number ones. Holy smokes, how do you pick George Strait's biggest hit? Well, here's his top five. At number five, check yes or no. Write this down at number four. Number three, I've Come to Expect It from You. Number two, One Night at a Time. And the song you might have picked because it has become his signature tune, Amarillo by Morning, isn't even in the top 50 because it wasn't a number one song. It only reached number four for George in 1983. No, his number one song of all time is this one called A Love Without End. Amen. Here comes the king. It's George Strait on our feature of the best of the best.

0: since Glenn Campbell with the biggest hit he ever had, and he had a bunch of them, Rhinestone Cowboy. And up next, the highest charting records for Tim McGraw, Martina McBride, Eddie Rabbit, and Blake Shelton on our feature of the best of the best.
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0: Tim McGraw has had 32 number one songs and may have more. He's on the charts right now with Hardy, Eric Church, and Morgan Wallen on a really good song called MacArthur. So we'll see. Yeah, amazing for a guy who's been around for 34 years now. His first chart record came out in 1992. Meantime, he's got a clear-cut top song, and this is it from 2004 from Tim McGraw and Live Like You Were Dying.

0: Taking your weekend to another place and time. It's Rick Jackson's Country Classics.
1: I've always been the kind of man who doesn't believe in strings.

0: career Blake Shelton has had. His hit records, TV shows, but through all of that, he was never able to top his very first song. That one, called Austin, from 2001, a chart topper 4 or 5 weeks that year. Just before that, Eddie Rabbit with his biggest song from the motion picture starring Clint Eastwood, Every Which Way But Loose. And I'm sure a lot of folks thought Independence Day might have been her biggest song ever. That wasn't even a number one tune. By far, Martina McBride's biggest song, called I Love You, 5 weeks at number one. And I've got Merle Haggard coming up on our feature of the best of the best.
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0: This song started on Merle Haggard's tour bus as they were traveling through Oklahoma and passed a sign that said Muskogee, 10 miles. And one of the guys in the back said, I bet they don't smoke marijuana in Muskogee. And they all chuckled and proceeded to mention other things they might not do, and that gave Merle Haggard an idea. And before they got off the bus for the next show, Merle had written this song, and he said he had no idea the kind of impact it would have. This was 1969, and the divide between young and old, hippies and straights, was deep. The Vietnam War and the protests about it, songs from the younger generation were dominating the headlines. So when this song hit the air, finally, the heartland had a hero and a song that the so-called silent majority could call their own. And they did. And here it is on our feature of the best of the best.
7: One, two, three, four.

0: song reminds me a bit of the song that topped the charts the longest for Johnny Cash, called Ballad of a Teenage Queen. The production is even similar, with the operatic soprano in the background and the chanting Jordanaires who were so much a part of the Nashville sound from that era. But most of all, kind of unexpected for both of them. You know, I mean, for George, you might expect White Lightning or The Race Is On or a tune like She Thinks I Still Care. Or, of course, He Stopped Loving Her Today. But out of the 169 songs George charted from 1955 to 2013, nearly 60 years of hits, that was his biggest, called Tender Years from 1961, 7 weeks at number one. And I've got a special one for you next on our feature of the best of the best.
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Everybody's got a favorite Dolly Parton song. My mama loved Islands in the Stream. That would be her pick. And nobody would be surprised if it turned out to be 9 to 5 or I Will Always Love You, Jolene. Of course, all those songs are right up there. But this is the song that gave Dolly what she so desperately wanted after leaving the Porter Wagoner Show, a hit song everywhere. Her first major crossover song, which made her an international star. And here she comes with Here You Come Again. It's Dolly Parton and more of the best of the best.

Dolly with the biggest song she ever had, and it came out more than a decade before Whitney would make Dolly's song I Will Always Love You the biggest pop song in history at the time. And now Ella Langley has surpassed even that with the longest stay at number one in pop music history with her song called Choosing Texas. Lots of surprises on the show today, and next week we'll be shooting for the stars. There's a full moon next weekend, which is perfect for strange behavior, weird sightings, and a great show. We're going to set your country classics to the lunar lunacy of a weekend like that, so take a walk under the stars with us this coming weekend when our full moon feature is Cosmic Country, right here on Rick Jackson's Country Classics, brought to you by Key United Stations Radio Networks and our boss there, Stephen Jones. Thanks to Gina Witt, our syndication director. Vanessa Kajikan takes care of everything behind the scenes. Thanks to all the radio stations on our network, and thank you for joining us today for Rick Jackson's Country Classics. I'll see you again next week. I am Rick Jackson. Happy trails.

up his case and he said, I'll start this show. And fire flew from his fingertips as he rosined up his bow. And he pulled the bow across the strings and it made an evil hiss. And then a band of demons joined in and it

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Johnny said, "Devil, just come on back if you ever want to try again. 'Cause I told you once, you son of a gun,

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1: With your weather flash for Whitley City, I'm Sarah Silver on Hay 98. 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This afternoon, sunny with a high near 91. Tonight, a slight chance of showers and thunderstorms, partly cloudy with a low around 71. Looking ahead to Monday, a slight chance of rain showers, mostly sunny with a high near 90. Currently, it's 90 and clear. I'm Sarah Silver with your weather flash.
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5: Howdy, folks. 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And friends, it's always a family tradition with my friends and your friends down yonder at Grace and Sanitation. Starting off the Blue Road with some classic stuffies right now. It's live music, and I'm not even going to do the introduction because they've got an announcer doing this from 1971 right here on the Blue Road.
6: Okay, I'm going to bring you a big hand.

Thank you very much. We'd like to do our latest Columbia record for you. If you've been watching television lately, why, you've probably heard a little number. We had the pleasure of doing the theme work on the show, and we just got back from out there. We did a show with them that will be run. It's scheduled for February 6th. It might possibly be moved up about 3 weeks, maybe around the 1st of January, but as far as of right now, it's February the 6th.

the mayor said California is the place you ought to be. So they loaded up the truck and they moved to Beverly Hills, that is. Swimming pools, movie stars.

0: it's time to say goodbye to Jed and all his kin. They would like to thank you folks for kindly dropping in. Won't invite you back again to this locality to have a heap in heaven of their hospitality. Beverly Hillbillies, that's what they call them now. Nice folks. Y'all come back, yeah?
1: That's Flat Earl Scruggs and all the Foggy Mountain Boys from the Carnegie Hall recording. That's the Ballad of Jed Clampett, 1962. And here's another live recording. And, yep, somebody's going to do the introductions besides me as we travel on down the blue road.
2: Ladies and gentlemen, help them celebrate 15 years in bluegrass. Washington's own Seldom Seen.

time comes to go. Another live recording right there. That's third time out from there back to the Mac recording in 2001. Don't you go nowhere. We got brand new music by Kevin Denny, Carolyn Owens, and Jay Lee Roberts next as we travel down the Blue Road. 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Here comes brand new music from Kevin Denny. Man, what a great singer is. Kevin's a listener of the Blue Road. I'm so excited about that. He is an outstanding singer, and take a listen to this song right here. It should be a big-time chart topper. It is awesome. Here's one called Stone Blind Love as we travel down the Blue Road.

Caroline Owens right there with the Isaacs. That is a great song right there. Old Time Church. Got to see Caroline Owens at the Rudy Fest this past June. Man, what an outstanding singer she is. That's some good stuff he's right there. I think that's going to be out on Billy Blue Records. Now here comes another great singer on the Blue Road. Would you expect anything less? It's Jaylee Roberts this time. Seen her over at the Route 23 Bluegrass Festival over there in Piketon, Ohio. What a great festival. She is the member of that great band, Sister Sadie. Anyway, she's got a brand new song out. It's called White Liar. And here it is as we travel down the Blue Road.

0: Supersets coming up next on the Blue Road. It's going to be a fella that had a birthday a little bit earlier in the month, and it's going to be right here with me, the Bowman, as we travel down the Blue Road. Ruffles Creek Series Music Event presents the Larkin Lounge Festival September 25th and 26th at Ruffles Camp and Float Adventures in Vanceburg, Kentucky, with performances by Steve Perry, Matty Grace and the Loaded Guns, Bullet of the South, Timberline Road, Lonesome Express, One Piece, and Hammer Town. 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Find them on the Facebook, or you can always call 220-215-0416 and tell them the Bowman sent you. The Bowman here. Let me tell you about some exciting advertising opportunities right here on the Blue Road. You have a business, you have an event, you have something you're trying to promote. Well, look no further than me, the Bowman. I can take care of it right here on the Blue Road. Get you in front of this bluegrass audience that we all know and love so well. It's pretty easy to contact me. 606-831-1266. It's Bo.McCarty on Facebook. You can find me on TheBowman.biz, and the email is TheBowman@TheBowman.biz. Looking forward to hearing from you right here on the Blue Road. It's time for the Superset right here on the Blue Road. And I tell you what, friends, I know you're wanting to sponsor this part of the program. All you got to do is get a hold of me, and I'll hook you up really good, make you a great deal. Right now, this guy made bluegrass the real deal. It's the father of bluegrass himself. September 13th, 1911. That was his birthday. So the whole set's going to be Bill Monroe and his bluegrass boys through the years. Here's one from 1939. It's his first appearance on the Grand Ole Opry. And once again, I'm not going to be introducing it, but I will tell you this about the song. Mr. Bill Monroe plays the guitar on this one because he wanted to set the tempo. J.C. Cleo Davis plays the mandolin. You about remember David Davis and the Warrior River Boys? Well, that's David's uncle. Amos Guerin's going to be on the bass, and Art Wooten's on the fiddle. Here's Bill Monroe and his bluegrass boys at the Opry, 1939, right here on the Blue Road.
1: And now we introduce our guest act for this evening on the Grand Ole Opry, Bill Monroe and his bluegrass boys from up in dear old Kentucky. And the number's a hot one, the Mule Skinner Blues. Let her go, Bill.

That was really burning them up, friend.

Blue Moon of Kentucky. How about that one? That's 1946, the Bill Monroe and the Bluegrass Boys. That's the band that put him on the map. Bill was joined by Lester Flatt, Earl Scruggs, Howard Watch, which is Cedric Rainwater, and Chubby Wise. And right now, it's Bill Monroe and the Bluegrass Boys once again from 1963. Here is Bill Monroe's favorite song. It's The Wayfaring Stranger, and it's only Bill could do it right here as we travel down the Blue Road.

course, I had to put some great gospel music from the man himself, Mr. Bill Monroe, and all his bluegrass boys from 1954. That's A Voice from Up on High, as we celebrate the birthday of Bill Monroe right here on the Superset as we travel down the Blue Road. And up next, we got Dan and Ernie and Hammertown and a band of rooks next as we travel down the Blue Road. 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

Oh, boys, that's a good one right there. Ernie Thacker with Dan Tominski helping him out on that high tenor. I am weary, let me rest, from the Stanley Tradition Songs About Our Savior in 1998. That is a wonderful recording. Now it's time for my friends at Hammertown. Looking forward to seeing those guys down at the Larkin Lyles Festival coming up. They'll be on the September 26th portion. I will be there with them having a big old time. Here's the rainy old River Town as we travel down the Blue Road.

Bootleg John right there getting her done. A Band of Rooks, her old buddy Don Rigsby on the lead vocal from the debut CD, self-titled Band of Rooks in 2015. Now let's do a little picking for you. It's about a goat. So here comes Tony Ross, Billy in the Low Ground as we travel on down the Blue Road.

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1: With your weather flash for Whitley City, I'm Sarah Silver on Hay98. 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This afternoon, mostly sunny with a high near 91. A chance of showers and thunderstorms is possible. Tonight, partly cloudy with a low around 71. There's a slight chance of showers and thunderstorms. Looking ahead to Monday, mostly sunny with a high near 90. A slight chance of rain showers is possible. Currently, it's 90 and mainly clear. I'm Sarah Silver with your weather flash.
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4: 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Or just maybe you got a big cleanup job around those apartments, around that rental property, around that barn, around that garage you got, and you got to get all that stuff out of there and get rid of it. Well, you call Grace Sanitation. They'll get you a roll-off, set it up for you. When you get done, all you got to do is give them a call, or they can just service it on a regular basis. How about that? It's that easy, that safe, that fast, and that professional. And that's the way Grayson Sanitation's been doing it for 40 years now. Here is that telephone number. It's 60-6474-5850. Friends, it's always a family tradition with my friends and your friends, Frank and Travis Rice, right down yonder at Grayson Sanitation, starting off the Blue Road. Here's some more loud music. Here comes Blue Highway from their live at ETSU, East Tennessee State University. It's In the Gravel Yard as we travel down the Blue Road.

Carson, Peter, and Iron Mountain right there with a fine one. Welcome back to Georgia. I can't wait to see that band. That's on their latest CD called Hold On Heart on Billy Blue Records. Now, here's my buddy Dave Atkinson, his latest. It's a good one. It's one called The 10th Day of September as we travel down the Blue Road.

Lots of fun right there with the Lonesome River Band, a square dance Friday night, and they got the banjo man and they got the fiddle man in there to get her done with Mr. Sammy Sheeler and Mr. Mike Hartgrove. Coming up next, how about Dave Evans, Red Allen, and the Country Gentlemen as we travel down the Blue Road. 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

Mile Bluegrass Memories. You've heard me play that several times over the years because I love that song and I'm a huge Dave Evans fan, and I got to be good friends with him over the years. Now here comes another legend. Never got to meet him. Met his son one time. Here comes Red Allen from 1965 with Whose Shoulder Will You Cry On as we traveled down the Blue Road.

Towns Van Zandt number here, brought to you by the Newgrass Revival right there. Good stuffies from 1977. Let's go back to 1969, friends. Here comes the Country Gentleman. Here's Two Little Boys as we travel down the Blue Road.

0: classic bluegrass, but Country Music Hall of Fame members right there. Carter and Ralph, the Stanley Brothers, Heaven Seems So Near from 1958. Don't You Go Nowhere, it's Valerie, Rhonda, and Carrie as we travel down the Blue Road. The Bold Man here. Let me tell you about some exciting advertising opportunities right here on the Blue Road. You have a business, you have an event, you have something you're trying to promote. Well, look no further than me, the Bold Man. I can take care of it right here on the Blue Road. Get you in front of this bluegrass audience that we all know and love so well. It's pretty easy to contact me. 606-831-1266. It's Bo.McCarty on Facebook. You can find me on TheBowman.biz, and the email is TheBowman@TheBowman.biz. Looking forward to hearing from you right here on the Blue Road.
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0: Here comes Valerie Smith on the Blue Road. She is quite the singer-songwriter. Here's one called Good Man, and you women got a good man out there? She's going to explain what they are right here on the Blue Road.

Rhonda Vincent right there with Back on My Mind, the old Ronnie Millsap number. That's from her recording called Taken in 2010. We always call that the Bill Castle number because the line, building castles in the sand, and she sings it, it sounds like she says, Bill Castle, a great songwriter, and I really miss my buddy. Now it's time for Kerry Hassler and Hard Rain. Here's 7 miles from Wichita as we travel down the Blue Road.

0: 1998. I get to say it again. I love the Isaacs right there. Are the Isaacs with I Need Jesus. Don't you go nowhere. It's Larry Sparks, Hammertown, and Downriver Collective next as we travel down the Blue Road.
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1976, Larry Sparks and all the Lonesome Ramblers and Smoky Mountain Memories. Great music right there 50 years ago. Now it's time for Hammertown on the Blue Road with Ricky Watson, and Larry Cordland, Don Rigsby to help him out on That's What Kentucky Means to Me. And I can't wait to hang out with the Hammertown at the Larkin Lyles Festival coming up at Vanceburg. So let's listen to them now on the Blue Road.

Silver Collect with Eugene Black. Man, what a band that is. That's Allie Vance on the lead vocal. What great talent that whole band's got. And that's the Shut Up music taking off in the background. The Legal Stuffies is bound to follow. Taking us down the blue road is Blaine Sprouse with the help of Jerry Douglas on the dobro, Jesse McReynolds on the mandolin, Mark Schatz on the bass, and Sam Bush, of course, on the banjo with Cherokee Maggie to get us on down the blue road. The Blue Road is a copyrighted presentation of Bo McCarty. That's me in the Iron Heel Studio. The views, opinions, and all the babbling are done during the program is strictly spontaneous, but not very flammable, and they're only the views of myself. I'm still Bo McCarty, and they may or may not reflect the views of our wonderful affiliates, our artists, record label, and advertisers. Again, they just belong to me, myself, as I try to entertain you just a wee bit. And speaking of a wee bit, I better hurry up as I try to make you smile. Thank you for putting up with me, and thank you for listening to The Blue Road. I am the Bowman. Love you. Mean it. I gotta go. Thank you. 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
3: With your weather flash for Whitley City, I'm Sarah Silver on Hay 98. 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This afternoon, mostly sunny with a high near 91. A chance of showers and thunderstorms later. Tonight, partly cloudy with a low around 71. A slight chance of showers and thunderstorms. Looking ahead to Monday, mostly sunny with a high near 90. A slight chance of rain showers. Currently, it's 91 and clear. I'm Sarah Silver with your weather flash.
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Here's a beautiful old song made popular in the late 1930s by the first superstar of the Grand Ole Opry. His name was Uncle Dave Macon. He's traveled the hills and hollers across Appalachia. It's called Over the Mountain.

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1: And welcome, everybody, to the beautiful, historic Scottish Rite Concert Hall here in our hometown of Lexington, Kentucky. We're broadcasting all over the world, from Australia to Ireland, New Zealand to New York, Yuma, Arizona, and across the Yukon and even Canada. We are celebrating this beautiful world of front porch music. It's folk and blues and bluegrass, country, Celtic, so many things. And we say it every week. You don't have to be famous to be on Wood Songs. You just have to be very, very good. That is the case of both of the artists and an amazing Wood Songs kid. But on this particular show, we're doing something really important. We are celebrating the spirit and the texture and the canvas of the music and art that comes out of Appalachia. It is a wonderful, very misunderstood, mysterious, romantic part of America. There's a lot of cliches about it that are very untrue, and we're here to celebrate the beautiful part of these great mountains, the hills and the hollers, and all the music that comes out of it. First up is an artist that comes from the Appalachian Mountains. He's toured all over that region. He's a subject of a beautiful new documentary that's award-winning, and we're going to talk to him about that in a minute. He's got an album called Blue Nashville Guitar, and this is a tune called That Old Guitar. Please welcome our friend Rob McNerland to the Wood Songs Old Time Radio Hour.

0: Rogers from his album Blue Nashville Guitar. That old guitar, the song. Rob McNerl, it's nice to see you again.
1: Good to see you again.
0: You've been sort of slugging it out for a long time.
1: Yes.
0: And I think it's a fair way to describe yourself. So many artists that are doing well but under the radar.
1: Yeah, I'm definitely under the radar. Yeah.
0: Right. So you've been at it. You've never quit. We'll get to that in a minute.
1: Okay. Yeah, it was a split second. But no, I'm not good to give up. Yeah.
0: And you started when? What was inspiring you? I read once where it was you were a little kid and you saw the Johnny Cash show.
1: Yeah, that was the main thing. Mom had a great record collection, and her and Dad, you know. But when Johnny Cash, I love the old Sun records they had in their collection, but when his TV show came on, that was it. It came on in the summer, and that Christmas I asked for a guitar.
0: Yes, for the guy, and you got one? And
1: yes, I did.
0: You're playing it quite well right now, as a matter of fact. You are in the Ashland area of Kentucky.
1: Yeah.
0: And Appalachia is an interesting region. It's from North Mississippi all the way to Southern New York, but the real focus of Appalachia is East Kentucky, West Virginia, North Carolina, right? And you're sort of home-based in that whole, the heartbeat of Appalachia.
1: Yeah, yeah.
0: And did the music of the region affect you a lot as you were?
1: Well, the main thing that I noticed from there, different than a lot of places, everybody plays music. They might not be trying to make a living at it or even playing out, but almost everybody has a guitar or a banjo or a fiddle or something stuck behind the couch or under the bed. You know, there's just so many musicians, and most of them are really, really good.
0: You're right. And it's that front porch spirit that we talk about a lot because there's not a lot of stages.
1: Yeah.
0: Most of the counties are dry, so there's not a lot of clubs, right?
1: Yeah.
0: And you grow up in that atmosphere. And I want to brag a little bit about the region because Ashland is right in that what they call the Highway 23 corridor.
1: Yeah, Country Music Highway. Yeah,
0: Country Music Highway. And so let me just give a little the audience to understand what came out of that Country Music Highway that you're a part of. Artists like Dwight Yoakam, Tom T. Hall, Billy Ray Cyrus, Ricky Skaggs, Keith Whitley, Dave Evans, who's a wonderful banjo player. Recently, Tyler Childers is from that area. And, of course, the most famous is Loretta Lynn, and we're going to get to her in a minute. Like so many artists that are under the radar slugging it out, you did have a moment where you felt like, or it was interpreted that you were thinking of quitting. You weren't trying to quit, but it kind of sounded
1: circumstances just made it so that I couldn't be out on the road. And if you're not out on the road, you're not making any money. So it's kind of hard to, you know, say, oh, I'm a musician, but you're not out playing anywhere. Mm-hmm. And the circumstances at the time, I was just going to have to pull back. And that was interpreted as I was

0: giving up the ghost and all that, but
1: kind of looking at those boxes of CDs on your shelf not moving, right?
0: Yeah, well, yeah. Yeah, and you know.
1: So you posted what was it, Facebook?
0: Yeah.
1: Posted
0: yeah,
1: on Facebook.
0: Late one night I put a post on Facebook.
1: And you got like a gazillion responses.
0: Oh,
1: don't
0: everybody,
1: quit, don't
0: there
1: quit.
0: Was people, even phone calls, people, one ex girlfriend called thinking it was a suicide note. And other people begging me not to quit, you know, that I was their inspiration, which all of that makes you feel good. But, you know, at least you know people care.
1: I think I was one of the ones that called you.
0: You probably were.
1: And so you get all these calls and everything, and obviously they misunderstood what you were saying.
0: It may have been my writing skills, but we'll take it however, yeah.
1: So not too far from Ashland is a wonderful university in Moorhead.
0: Yes.
1: Right? And there was a teacher there, a professor,
0: yes.
1: who made a lot of documentaries. And what did he want to do?
0: He contacted and said, I want to do a documentary about you. And I said, okay, but let me work some things out first. Because, I mean, if you watch the movie, you'll understand the things I was working out. But and so he called, I don't know, a few months later, and we started making... He started making the movie. All I did was dig through stuff and find old newspapers and videos and films and stuff.
1: And I think I'm right. Folks go to Amazon Prime. They can
0: Amazon Prime. It's on Folsom. It's making the rounds on PBS all over the place.
1: And one of the first things that happened after the documentary came out is it won these awards.
0: Yes. Now, Steve would have to tell you all the awards because I can't remember them all.
1: But, oh, well, that gee whiz.
0: You know.
1: Yeah. What a burden to.
0: Well, if you go to my Facebook page, there's a movie poster with all the awards around
1: it, right,
0: so you can look for yourself. You know,
1: it must have felt really and obviously good, but it must have been strange where all of a sudden everybody thought you were quitting, and now all of a sudden you're like famous.
0: Yeah, it's surreal. The whole thing's surreal. It makes you feel good, but in the movie, it was so amazing because all of these people that I look up to. And, I mean, I consider them people that influenced me and all that.
1: Marty Stewart.
0: Marty Stewart's one. Yeah, Jorma Kaukonen. People that I look up to are saying things about me, and I'm thinking, well, I don't remember doing that, you know. But I appreciate it. I mean, it's real humbling, too.
1: Well, the name of the documentary is the name of an album, which is the name of a song that you wrote.
0: Yeah, close. Yeah. The movie is called From the Cowboy's Boot Heel.
1: Well. We'll forgive the wrong word.
0: Okay.
1: But you're going to play the song, which is technically the title.
0: Yes.
1: Right?
0: Of the
1: movie. Kind of explains your reason for playing, in a way.
0: You know, that maybe, yeah.
1: let me ask you this. If the movie didn't happen, if the documentary didn't happen, you're settled there in the hills of Appalachia, what do you think you'd be doing now if that didn't happen?
0: Well, because of circumstance changing, I would probably be back playing music, but this, you know, took it up the rung, you know, the ladder a few more rungs.
1: Yeah, I bet.
0: You know.
1: It must feel good, though.
0: Oh, it feels great.
1: You get the power of all that publicity.
0: I'm so thankful. Yeah.
1: Well, let's listen to the song that technically started it all for you. It's called Cowboy Boot Heel. It is Rob McNerlin on the Wood Songs, Old Time Radio.

0: Music of Rob McNerlin. If you want to know more about the music of Rob McNerlin, his tour schedule, make some of his music part of your home music collection, all you got to do is go to the Wood Songs website, click on the archive page. This is show number 1175. You can find out more about Rob McNerlin as well as our next artist, who's doing something that I think is very, very special. Like we mentioned, the Highway 23 corridor and the Appalachian Mountains, the beauty, the elegance, the romanticism of it, and especially the music. One of the most famous musicians that came out of the Appalachian Mountains was a young girl from Butcher Holler in eastern Kentucky. She got married when she was like 15 years old. By the time she was 19, she had four kids. She was married to a guy that really, really thought that she could make it. And there is a wonderful project going on that Kentucky Humanities is underwriting. And this artist is here representing Loretta Lynn all over the place, and she's doing these vignettes, and that's what you're about to hear. They're not necessarily songs. They're vignettes from this wonderful presentation about Loretta Lynn called Memories of a Coal Miner's Daughter. Please welcome Lisa Woods to the Wood Songs Old Time Radio Hour.
1: Well, hey, you all. I reckon we've surprised each other. I guess I should have known, what with the movie about me being so popular right now, that folks might find their way up here to Butcher Holler, where I was raised. You all are probably wondering what I'm doing back here, when I ain't lived in this cabin since I was a girl of 16. I tell you, I don't rightly know myself. I just had a hankering to come home, like something I'm missing is here, waiting for me to find it. I always did think better out in these hills. You know, it's an odd thing, having the whole world think they know your story. But you know there ain't no way for anybody to ever really know more than parts of it. That sure can be a lonely feeling. And I've been traveling so much, well, sometimes it's hard to know where home is anymore. So it sure is good to be back here. This place, it's just like how I tell it in my song. Well, I was born a coal miner's daughter in a cabin on a hill in Butcher Holler. How many of you all know what a holler is? You know what one? You know what? I'm going to tell you what a holler is. A holler is a little canyon that comes down between two hills. And now between these two hills, there's a little spring of water. On the sides of the hills is where we build our cabins. And, well, if there's any level ground, that's where we put our gardens. Kentucky has some of the prettiest hollers ever was, and how Butcher Holler got its name is like this. My grandmother was a butcher. My grandfather was a web. Friends, there just so happened to be a lot more butchers than there were webs, and the butchers won out. That's how it got its name, Butcher Holler.

0: dollar. I reckon you folks know, my name's Loretta. But growing up around here, folks always called me Loretty. We got our own ways of saying things in hollers, and that's one. Everybody's name ends in E, even when it don't. How I got my name is like this. When I was born, my mommy, Clara Webb, plastered the ceiling over my crib with pictures cut out of magazines of old Hollywood stars. And Loretta Young was her favorite. So I was Loretta Webb, after the starlet. And now my married name's Loretta Lynn. I reckon there's a lot of people who think they know a lot of things about Loretta Lynn. Some of those things are probably true. Some of them probably ain't. So I guess it wouldn't hurt nothing for me to tell you all my story myself. Some parts of it are tough. Some parts are just plain lucky. And, well, some will make folks shake their heads. But I always aim to tell the truth, even when it ain't pretty. I always tell the truth in my music, too. And I think that's why I have so many women fans. I may be Loretta Lynn, the country singer, but I'm still just a woman. And writing songs is how I make sense out of my life. And life in Butcher Holler was like this. In the summertime, we didn't have shoes to wear. But in the wintertime, we'd all get a brand new pair. Even if he had to sell a hog, we'd get those shoes. Daddy always managed to get the money somewhere.
1: Beautifully done. She's portraying the actual Loretta Lynn, but she is a wonderful actress, Lisa Woods. It's nice to have you here. Thank you. How did you come upon the, I'm going to call it a privilege, to be able to portray the life and the story of someone as iconic as Loretta Lynn?
0: It's absolutely a privilege. I had some local friends here in the Central Kentucky area who are also part of a wonderful program that Kentucky Humanities does called the Chautauqua Living History Program. And all different historic figures are portrayed by local actors. A friend of mine a few years back said, you know, somebody needs to do Loretta Lynn. And then I got really brave one night at like 2 o'clock in the morning and was like, why not me? And so I submitted an audition application and ended up going through a whole process that Kentucky Humanities have just a wonderful review board. They were so supportive. They greenlit the project and we developed it. It took about a year and a half. Start to finish to put the whole thing together.
1: Well, it sounds like you really worked hard at it because you're very, very good at portraying her story. I mean, obviously.
0: Thank you.
1: And Loretta Lynn, of course, iconic as she is, a lot of folks don't realize she was the first female artist to win Country Music Association Entertainer of the Year. She was the very first country music artist to cover Newsweek magazine, the front cover of Newsweek, and she received the Presidential Medal of Freedom honor, huge honor by President Obama presented that. So you are really portraying the story of someone very, very important, not just to music, but the legacy of the Appalachian Mountains, because that's where she comes from.
0: Yeah.
1: Did you travel into Appalachia as part of your research?
0: I've been lucky enough to get to go out to Butcher Holler and take a tour of Loretta's birthplace. It's a beautiful... There's just nothing like actually being there, you know? You can kind of envision things in your head and actually just having somebody in a pickup be like, and that's the mine where her dad worked. And I was like,
1: wow.
0: Right. So there's a lot of research went into it. I had a lot of help. But I think the coolest thing to me so far about getting to do the honor really of this project is at any room that I'm lucky enough to be in where I get to say, you know, hey, here's Loretta Lynn. Every person in that audience gives me Loretta back because mm-hmm. she was so profoundly meaningful to so many people and her legacy is so huge. And I always walk out knowing more and feeling like I got to meet a side of her that they knew and loved. I feel very lucky with that.
1: Let's get back into this wonderful presentation. Kentucky Humanities is helping bring this to audiences everywhere. It's called Memories of a Coal Miner's Daughter. This is a portion of that play called My Daddy. It is Lisa Woods portraying Loretta Lynn on the Woods Songs, Old Time Radio.
0: My daddy, Melvin Ted Webb, was the gentlest, most loving man. He sure did love my mama. And I guess I thought, that's how all marriages are. Boy, did I have a lot to learn. My daddy never got to hear me sing and become, I guess, famous. You see, he died in 59, and I didn't start singing on the radio till 1960, so, well, he was gone before I ever got successful. That sure does break my heart, because I would love to take care of him the way he always took care of us. My daddy worked his whole life and never had nothing nice to show for it, just coal dust in his lungs. We were poor. We were poor, but we didn't starve. That's the main thing. I'm real proud to be a coal miner's daughter. My daddy worked hard, and he taught all us kids to work hard, too. That was just our life. I never thought of ever leaving Butcher Holler, and I sure never thought of making money from singing. Where I come from, folks made their money working in the mines, or they ran moonshine. Being from Butcher Holler, well, that's where you'll stay, we all thought. We're way back in the hills. But one thing I'll say about hill people, we all have music in our blood. My daddy could pick up anything and play it. Play a tune on anything. Mommy could, too. All my brothers did. When you leave here and you meet other people and they don't make music, well, you don't know what to think about it. But hill people can all do it. We figure it's just a part of life. My whole family would sing. I would, too. Will the circle be unbroken by and by, Lord, by and by? We went to church when we could, and we'd sing hymns, How Great Thou Art, and The Old Rugged Cross. That one still makes me cry. And on Saturday nights, Daddy'd turn on the radio to listen to the Grand Old Opry. We'd all gather around and sing along to Red Foley and Ernest Tubb. Ernest Tubb could make me cry so much with Rainbow at Midnight and It's Been So Long, Darling. Mommy threatened to turn the radio off if I didn't stop crying. Those were happy times. We'd be singing along, and sometimes Mommy would get up and dance. She had a beautiful voice, much prettier than mine. My mommy worked hard, and having 8 children, every one of us had to pitch in and work hard too. I wasn't much good at chores, so she put me to work rocking the babies. I'd be on the front porch rocking the babies and singing any song I knew just as loud as I could sing. I once had a sweetheart, but now I have none. He's gone and he's left me. Daddy'd come out on the porch and say, Loretty, will you hush that big mouth? Everybody in this holler can hear you. I'd say, well, Daddy, what difference does it make? Everybody's my cousin anyway. Thank you.
1: It's the great Lisa Woods, a wonderful actress portraying Loretta Lynn on the Woods Songs broadcast. We also have a wonderful singer-songwriter. We got Rob McNerland. We're going to get back to both of their stories and amazing careers in the second half hour. And wait till you meet this week's Woods Songs kid. We will be back right after this.
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2: And thank you so much, Patty, and welcome back, everybody, to our beautiful, beautiful concert hall here, the Scottish Rite in Lexington, Kentucky. We're at the foothills of Appalachia, the crossroads of America's folk and bluegrass music, where so much wonderful art comes from, as in this broadcast with Rob McNernell and Lisa Woods portraying Loretta Lynn. And oh my goodness, it's time for this week's Wood Songs Kid. So, my favorite part of the show. We have a wonderful young guy who is all the way from Corbin, Kentucky, which is sort of the foothills of Appalachia, definitely part of the Appalachian Mountains. So let's say hi to Reed Elliott. How you doing, buddy?
3: Good. How are you?
2: So you're 15 years old now?
3: How 16.
2: You're 16 years old, and you hang out with presidents, and you get your picture taken. You love the history of presidents,
3: yes,
2: don't
3: sir.
2: You? You also love the history of Appalachia, and you have made a study of Loretta Lynn, haven't you?
3: Yes, sir.
2: Why Loretta Lynn? What was it about Loretta Lynn that just made you just over the moon as a young kid, as a little kid?
3: Okay, so during COVID, I came downstairs, and my dad was watching Coal Miner's Daughter. And I said, Dad, what are you watching? He said, it's called Coal Miner's Daughter. It's about a country singer named Loretta Lynn. And she's from Kentucky. I was like, oh, she has to be very special if she's from Kentucky. But was I right?
2: Yes,
3: but
2: you
3: she just fascinated me at a very young age, her music and where she's from.
2: And so, young Reed, we're going to brag on you a little bit. You've appeared on national television last night before coming to WoodSongs. You were on the stage of the Grand Ole Opry. So, I mean, there's just a lot going on. And I understand that because of your love for presidential history, you've actually announced your own intention to run for president in, what was it, 2048?
3: That's the first year I can run.
2: Yeah, and you're going to run for president. So we're announcing his candidacy. You're going to do a Loretta Lynn song that you've selected. Which song is it that you...
3: You're Looking at Country.
2: You ready to play it?
3: I sure am.
2: Reed Elliott, 16 years old from Corbin, Kentucky, this week's Wood Songs Kid.

This week's Wood Songs Kid, Reed Elliott, 16 years old from Corbin, Kentucky. If you've got a youngster that you think belongs on our broadcast, if you're the parent of the guardian, we want to hear from you. 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Just go to the Wood Songs website, click on the kids page, and you can contact us from there. We're celebrating the music and art of Appalachia, and indeed we are broadcasting all over Appalachia. Great stations like WEKU, WUKY, WSKV in Stanton, WVPR, West Virginia Public Radio across the entire state, WMMT in Whitesburg, so many stations, and we're grateful to all of them for celebrating this music with us. He's the subject of an award-winning documentary. He's got a great album called Blue Nashville Guitar. Welcome him back. It's Rob McNernlin on the Wood Songs. Old Time Radio.

0: Beautiful song. Well done.
1: Thank you.
2: Hank Williams dated Johnny Cash and had an affair with Bob Dylan after breaking up with Woody Guthrie, somebody would have given birth to Rob McNerlin. So
1: yeah, but Ramblin' Jack Elliott would have been my great uncle in there somewhere. You know?
2: your great grandpa.
1: Yeah.
2: You toured with Ramblin' Jack. You even drove him around to some of his dates, right?
1: Yeah, he's one of my buddies. Honor.
2: Yeah. So, he is the last remaining associate of Woody Guthrie that is still out there. And all of this music, everyone from Johnny Cash to Ramblin' Jack Elliott, and all of this affected you as a songwriter.
1: Oh,
2: big influence, right?
1: I loved all of it. Still do.
2: And one of your champions is a guy in Nashville, member of the Grand Ole Opry, Grammy winner, a big award winner named Marty Stewart, and he's part of your documentary.
1: Marty and all of his band have done so much for me that there's no way I could ever repay them. They're just great people.
2: And they do it because they want to.
1: Oh, yeah. Absolutely.
2: So you got to sit down with Marty Stewart, and you and he actually wrote a song together.
1: We did. I had the chorus, and he came up with the verses.
2: Well, you're about to perform. This is sort of like a premiere
1: of
2: the song in a way, right? It's unreleased. It's called Adios Hanky Panky. Now, I want the audience to know that you came up with the title.
1: Yeah, that's my title,
2: Yeah, Adios Hanky Panky. We don't want to blame Marty for that.
1: No, well, wait till you hear the verses. You might want to.
2: Well, here we go. It's Rob McNerlin on the Wood Songs, Full Time Radio.

0: Brand new song, Adios Hanky Panky, written with Marty Stewart. Rob McNerlin on our broadcast. 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This is show number 1175, and we'll tell you how you can contact him as well as our next artist who's presenting and bringing the life and times of Loretta Lynn to audiences everywhere. She's going to do a vignette called The Way It Started. Excuse me. It's Lisa Wood on the Wood Songs, Old Time Radio.
1: Sometimes I look around this holler and I think, how did I get out? And the answer is my husband, Doolittle. He took me out. See, I was only 15 when I met Oliver Doolittle Lynn. And 1 month later, I married him on January 10th, 1948. My parents said I was too young to get married, and they tried real hard to talk me out of it, but eventually they saw I was going to get married anyway. My daddy made Doolittle promise. He said, don't take her off far away from home. But that's just what Do did after all. It had only been about 4 months when I started getting sick in the morning. The doctor said, well, that's what's wrong with you. You're going to have a baby. I said, I can't have no babies. But I was pregnant. And Do, he took us far away from home, all the way to Western Washington. I guess he looked around this holler and he saw there weren't nothing here but coal mines and moonshine. And he wanted more options than that. So we went to Washington and we worked on a farm. And that's where we lived for 15 years. It's where I was living when I started singing. It was a lonesome time. I didn't get out of the house because I didn't know anybody, and, well, Do kept me in the house with one baby right after the other. I had my first baby pretty much right away, and they just kept coming. I had four by the time I was 19. Betty Sue, Jack Benny, Ernest Ray, and Clara Marie, who we call Sissy. I'll tell you all the truth. I love my children, and I love my husband, but I got married too young. I don't recommend that to anybody. I have my husband Do to thank for my singing, though. We'd been married about 10 years when Do figured out I could sing. He heard me singing to the kids, and he said, I sounded pretty good. One day, he surprised me with a $17 harmony guitar I taught myself to play. Well, Do was working pretty regular, but we were barely living on what he made. He decided my singing was our ticket. He started acting like maybe there was more to me than just a woman he lived with, having his babies and cooking his supper. I won't lie. I liked it when he saw me that way. It made me think maybe there was more to me, too. So, how my singing in front of folks started is like this. One night, Do took me with him to this honky-tonk where a live band was playing. Next thing I know, he drug me out on stage and said, I want you to let this gal sing. Next to Kitty Wells, she's the best singer in the country. Well, at first, I didn't want to do it. But when Do got an idea in his head, he was bullheaded. I begged and cried and tried to get out of performing in front of people, but Do wouldn't let me. He forced me to go on stage and sing. I didn't have a lot of songs, so I just sang one from when I was a girl.

0: When I got done singing, they said, "Saturday night, bring her in. We'll put her in the band." That's the way it started. Thank you.
1: Lisa Wood portraying the great Loretta Lynn. And the movie really followed her life closely, didn't it?
0: Yeah, it really did. I think because she wrote the song and then the book and then the movie came out. So she has an autobiography as well called Coal Miner's Daughter.
1: It was hard to deviate from the story at that
0: yes,
1: point.
0: Yes, right? There was too much evidence.
1: And Sissy Spacek, I mean, she did a great job.
0: Fantastic.
1: What is the reaction of audiences that, I mean, it would be fair to say that, you know, the clock ticks, time moves on, and there is a generation that may not know about Loretta Lynn at this mm-hmm. point. And you get to perform to a lot of them, don't you? And what is their reaction hearing this amazing woman's story out of the Appalachian Mountains?
0: It's overwhelming. I mean, like I said, so many people already do know and love her. But getting to see some of the younger generations kind of get to meet her for the first time, it's really powerful. I got to do a show, and a group of kids from the Gateway Regional Arts Center was present, and they had all been learning about Loretta for one of their concerts, and that was just incredible. I had like three rows of little girls with huge eyes because I got to be Loretta Lynn live for them, which was just such an honor. It was, yeah.
1: Very memorable for those little kids, right?
0: Yeah.
1: And what Loretta did and what Dew did, I mean, here you are, this is well before the age of the internet, no social media. They had to hammer their way through the musical granite that was blocking them constantly, and she made her way all the way to the Grand Ole Opry. So there was a certain amount of resistance because of where she was from,
0: mm-hmm.
1: right? There wasn't a whole lot of acceptance that, you know, they called it hillbilly music at the time. But it,
0: yeah.
1: but she looked past that and just wanted to be good.
0: Yes, absolutely.
1: And this is the spirit that you're feeding off of.
0: Yes. I think she was just so iconically honest that the people who heard her music couldn't help but love her because she was telling them the truth.
1: And that really set an example, which I think in a lot of ways created the Highway 23 corridor that so many came after her. Dwight Yoakam and Keith Whitley and Ricky Skaggs and so many saw that she was able to do it from that region of Appalachia. They could do it too.
0: Mm-hmm.
1: And so you're sort of representing the power and spirit of Loretta Lynn's motivation that really affected so many other artists. And so you're shouldering a great responsibility.
0: It's a big honor. I feel very, very lucky. Yeah.
1: Well, we want to get back into what you were doing. She is portraying Loretta Lynn to audiences, thankful to Kentucky Humanities for helping you out to do this, right?
0: Yes.
1: And it's keeping you busy, right?
0: It is keeping me very busy.
1: as it should. She's going to do a part of this amazing musical play that she portrays. It's called Now I'm a Honky Tonk Girl. It is Lisa Woods portraying Loretta Lynn on the Woods Songs, Old Time Radio.
0: Well, you know, when I first started singing, I looked at the songbook and I thought, heck, this is easy. So I threw the songbook down and I wrote my own songs. I wrote about things that happened, things I felt. Being able to write about the things I felt deep inside was good. And when Dew heard the songs I wrote, he said they were good. I'd be out working in the fields, picking strawberries and writing down a song on any scrap of paper I could find. Ever since you left me, I've done nothing but wrong.

"I'm a Honky Tonk Girl" was a song I wrote about this girl I'd seen in Bill's Tavern. I'd seen this girl in there, crying and drinking beer a bunch of times, and I got to wondering about her story, so I wrote that song. That song became my first single, but it took a whole lot of work to make that happen. I was singing everywhere I could, and eventually I met Mr. Norm Burley, who was a businessman. He heard my songs and said he wanted to sign me to a label. Mr. Burley gave us the money to make a record, and off we went to Los Angeles. We didn't have no idea how to get a record made. Dude just knocked on doors until he found the studio where Speedy West worked. Speedy was well known in country music, and he got some real good musicians to play on my first record. A few weeks later, they shipped us those records. I couldn't believe my songs were on an LP album. Me and Dude got right to work. Dude took some pictures of me, using a bedspread for a backdrop. And we mailed out 3,500 copies of my record with my picture to every country music radio station we could find. We called up disc jockeys and asked them to play "I'm a Honky Tonk Girl." Then Mr. Burley paid for us to go on a promotional trip. He was real good to us. We left the kids with my brother and his wife, and Dude drove our old Mercury all down the West Coast and all over. It was the disc jockeys who decided what songs to play, so we got us a list of those country DJs, and we hit every station going down one way, and then we went back to Washington another way. When I'd go into a station, I'd sit there until they played my record. Sometimes I had to sit there 3 or 4 hours. To save money, we'd sleep in the car at night. We drove for weeks, sleeping in the car, eating so many bologna sandwiches, I thought I'd die. But Dude said that's what we had to do to get people to buy my record. And he was right. By the summer of 1960, "I'm a Honky Tonk Girl" was number 14 on the country charts. And that's how I ended up in Nashville. "Honky Tonk Girl" landed on the charts, and that landed me an invitation to sing at the Grand Ole Opry. I couldn't believe it. October 15th, 1960. I was too nervous to remember it much now, but there I was, singing on the Grand Ole Opry. I wish my daddy could have heard me.

0: Wasn't it great having Lisa Woods on our broadcast celebrating the career of Loretta Lynn? This week's Woods Songs kid, Reed Elliott, 16 years old, from Corbin, Kentucky. And the Appalachian Beatnik Cowboy, subject of a great documentary, Rob McNerland. Thank you, guys. What we learned from the everybody's story, the whole history and legacy of the Appalachian Mountains, it is such a cliched region, and it's not fair. It is such a downtrodden region, and it's not fair. The idea of Hatfield and McCoys and hillbillies and hay bales and stuff, that is not the spirit of the people from Appalachia. It is a beautiful, wonderful, misunderstood, incredibly romantic, and very, very musical part of America. And we're celebrating on this broadcast. I'm going to leave you with a comment that I thought was very, very appropriate. Because no matter where you're from, you have to take pride in who you are. It's not where you're from, it's who you are. And somebody said this: we will never reach our potential if the place our children are born determines their place in the world. Lieutenant Governor Jacqueline Clemmer said that right here in Kentucky. So thank you so much for tuning in. My name is Michael Jonathan. I'm a folk singer. I am a song farmer. We'll see you next week on the Woods Song.
1: You've been listening to Wood Songs broadcast number 1175. Michael's opening song was Over the Mountain from the Wood Songs album, featuring Sharon O'Laurel Flute, our chief engineer is Jerome Gall, our TV director is Mira Clerch. Technical assistants are Brian Clousing, Eric Anderson, Dan Field, and Gavin Clark. The Wood Songs crew member of the week is Kay Madrick from Kentucky Humanities. 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For Michael Jonathan and the entire Woodsongs crew, this is Dorothy Edwards. We hope you will join us again next week for the Woodsongs Old Time Radio Hour.

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1: With your weather flash for Whitley City, I'm Sarah Silver on Hay 98. 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Tonight, a slight chance of showers and thunderstorms with partly cloudy skies. Low around 71. Looking ahead to Monday, a slight chance of rain showers, then a slight chance of showers and thunderstorms. Mostly sunny with a high near 90. Currently, it's 89 and overcast. I'm Sarah Silver with your weather flash.

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From the new music capital of the American South, this is Smokestack Lightning. Hi, everyone. I'm Rob McKinney, your host leading into a radio show chock full of the absolute best blues in the world. Coming to you from the renowned I Lack a Nickel production studios in Orlando, Florida, we thank you for joining us. I'm going to start the show off with a Smokestack Lightning mini concert, one full hour of live music. And then Paul Noonan's going to take over with his ever-so-popular finds from our I Lack a Nickel music vaults. I promise you, this show will be nothing but a funky good time, and it don't get bluesier than this. So let's get this show on the road with George Thorogood and the Destroyers. This is an American band that has been generating rock and blues power for over 50 years. His record Baddest Show on Earth, Greatest Hits Live, has all the hits you would ever want to hear from George, including his version of a combined two John Lee Hooker tunes, House Rent Blues, and One Bourbon, One Scotch, and One Beer on Smokestack Lightning.

by this time, I'm plenty high. Drinking for 8 hours and roses will get anybody high. You know when your tongue is getting dry, baby? You're plenty high. I look on down the bar. Ain't nobody left in the bar but me and the Destroyers now. Everybody else went home because the band wasn't any good. Sitting at the bar drinking bourbon, scotch, and Budweiser beer. Checking out the chicks. Listening to the Nighthawks on a jukebox. I called my bartender down the end of the bar. I said, look, man, come on down here. He got down there at the end of the bar. I said, what you want this time, man? I said, what time is it?

Stevie Hawkins and Big Boss Man from his Georgia Jam concert album. The fun thing about this record is that each track has Stevie Hawkins playing with various musicians, and the differing lineups makes each track really interesting and unique. There are live albums that simply serve as a document of a concert, and then there are live albums that capture the band so much that you just think you were there. Live at the Hotel Cecil by Danish blues rock band Thorbjørn Risager and the Black Tornado firmly belongs in that latter category. Recorded during the band's sold-out performances at Copenhagen's historic Hotel Cecil in November of 2025, here's the guys with Over the Hill on Smokestack Lightning.

0: On a record that clocks in at nearly 100 minutes and 18 tracks, Thorborn Risinger and the Black Tornado deliver some hard-driving blues, soulful ballads, and infectious grooves, just like on the tune Over the Hill, which we just heard. It's break time. The Smokestack Lightning mini concert will return right after this.
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0: You're tuned in to Smokestack Lightning, where we say that music is like candy. You savor the sweet stuff and throw away the wrappers. I'm your host, Rob McKitty. It's the Smokestack Lightning mini concert. And two-time Juno Award nominee Samantha Martin and her 12-piece band Delta Sugar have released their new in-concert album titled A Beautiful Buzz. The album captures the band during their Love Is All Around tour across Western Canada in 2022, and they did it with Samantha Martin being 6 months pregnant. Doing it live, this is All Night Long.

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1: This is Curtis Salgado, and you're listening to the best blues in the world. That's right, Smokestack Lightning, who is as hip as they get.

two-time Blues Music Award winner for B.B. King Entertainer of the Year. That's Curtis Salgado off his Legacy Rewind Live in 25 album. Salgado has a way of just keeping the audience in the palm of his hand, and it was no exception when he recorded this live record at the Triple Door in Seattle, Washington. Carlos Moreno, who goes by the stage name Kid Carlos, and his band hail from Seville in southern Spain. From their in-concert release, Live at Ruta 66, with the lovely Chaco Jones on vocals, this is Come When I Call on Smokestack Lightning.

0: Kid Carlos Band and Come When I Call from their Live at Ruta 66 album. We are playing all brand new live music in this set, and we'll be right back in just a minute, but it'll be a short minute right here on Smokestack Lightning.
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0: You're listening to Smokestack Lightning, music that allows you to legally sing and cry in public with your headphones on. I'm Rob McKinney, your master of singamonies. Dave Scott and his band Easy Money recorded a 12-track live album at a place called The Hideaway in Mackinac, Illinois, back in 1997, which they have now released as an album called Live at the Hideaway. Dave says it's exactly as they played. No second takes, no studio tricks added, just a jamming band, a packed bar, a lot of beer, and one of the best nights none of them remember. Doing a bluesy version of Billy Preston's Will It Go Round in Circles, here's Dave Scott.

0: don't make them anymore. Just don't tell me you have to get back.
1: Roger, Hurricane Wilson has been teaching guitar lessons to beginners and advanced players alike for over 40 years. Along with that, he's put out over 30 CDs. From his latest, Live at Hobson Hospitality, that was I'll Have to Get Back with You. Dana Fuchs was born in New Jersey, but raised right up the road from our studios here in Florida. She got her big break when she played the role of Sadie in the 2007 Beatles film Across the Universe. Her new in-concert record is Blundstone, live in Denmark. And this is the smoky Blue Mist Road. Dana Fuchs on Smokestack Lightin'.

She's the pride of Wildwood, Florida, Dana Fuchs and the swampy Blue Mist Road. Dana wraps up our live music for this show. Paul Newnham has been hanging out in the Ilac & Nichols Studio B for Blues, and he has the CD players, the turntables, and his digital music streamer all fired up. We will see what he has in store for us after the top of the hour. Hang out with Paul right here on Smokestack Lightning.

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4: With your weather flash for Whitley City, I'm Will Walker on Hay98. 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Tonight, a slight chance of showers and thunderstorms with partly cloudy skies. Low around 71. Moving into Monday, a slight chance of rain showers, then a slight chance of thunderstorms. Mostly sunny with a high near 90. Currently, it's 88 and partly cloudy. I'm Will Walker with your weather flash.
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Glad you're here. Boo Boo Davis has an excellent best of collection out entitled One Chord Blues. Let's hear Boo Boo doing Don't Wait Too Late on Smokestack Lightning.

Wilson is a California guitar slinger who plays high-octane blues rock, performing over 100 shows a year. From the album Power Blues Guitar Live, we heard All Kinds of a Fool. Arby Stone is out of Nashville, Tennessee, and plays a roots style of blues that sort of sounds old and new all at the same time. From the self-produced album, Some Call It Freedom, Some Call It the Blues, this is the Hill Country Stomp on Smokestack Lightning.

0: Tommy Castro spent several years with Blind Pig Records between 1995 and 2000, and he turned out an amazing collection of music, including the album Can't Keep a Good Man Down. From that, I grabbed You Gotta Do What You Gotta Do. We'll take a mini break right here and be back in a minute or so with four blues CDs pulled directly from my own personal music collection. Don't move a muscle, and I'll share them with you right after this on Smokestack Lightning.
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2: 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Remember that Smokestack, LIGHTNIN.com. We hope to see you there.
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0: It is said that a painter paints pictures on canvas, but musicians paint their pictures on silence. True words indeed. This is Smokestack Lightning Blues Radio, and I'm your host, Paul Noonan. Australian native Annie Piper began playing electric guitar when she was just 12 years old, but didn't really become a devoted musician until she got her first bass at the ripe old age of 14. She now resides in Oregon, and from her record titled More Guitars Than Friends, she sings about what's for breakfast when you rent a beach party house, cold pizza, and warm beer.

Hey, everybody, this is Dudley Taft, and from the new music capital of the American South, you're listening to Smokestack Lightning. So fire this one up.

The band is called Riff Riders, and they are out of Erie, Pennsylvania. I love the voice of frontwoman Amy Schallenberger, who is simply known as Shally to her friends and fans. Their album is Hit the Road, and we heard Bounce Back. JD and the Straight Shot is a band based in New York City. Their founder and frontman is James Dolan, who serves as executive chairman of the Madison Square Garden Company, owner of the New York Knicks and New York Rangers. So how does James Dolan find the time to be a blues man on the side? Well, honestly, I don't have a freaking clue. But from the band's album Ballyhoo, this is Under the Hood on Smokestack Lightning.

0: You don't hear a lot of classic Piedmont blues these days, but that doesn't deter Dave Musket. His smooth finger style of guitar picking is refreshing. His album, Live at the Slippery Noodle Inn, is just a cool alternative when the mood for some unplugged music strikes you. We heard She Can't Give Me the Blues. When we come back, it's time for me to take my hands off the wheel and let you drive. So we've got some blues by request right after this on Smokestack Lightning.
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0: Welcome back, my friends, to the show that never ends. This is Smokestack Lightning, getting it right each and every night from Orlando, Florida, the new music capital of the American South. 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Most of the requests we get are for a favorite artist, and the fans usually leave the song up to us. One of the undisputed blues hotbeds of these United States is Austin, Texas, of course, and W.C. Clark was the king of the Austin blues scene right up until his passing in 2024. Curly from Austin asked us to play W.C. Clark's Let It Rain. Here you go, Curly.

steady rolling Bob Margolin was lead guitarist in Muddy Waters' band from 1973 up to 1980, performing with Muddy and the band in the great documentary film The Last Waltz. Jimmy D requested the Willie Dixon classic The Same Thing from Bob's 1995 solo album My Blues and My Guitar. Billy Boy wrote, saying the album, recorded live by the British blues rock band 10 years after, was one of his favorites. Now, I like it because the record was recorded over four nights in Amsterdam, Rotterdam, Frankfurt, and Wee Wee Paris with the Rolling Stones' Mole recording truck, and it contains no overdubs or additives. This is Slow Blues in C on your home for the best blues anywhere, Smokestack Lightning.

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Send us a song or artist you want to hear. We'll get it on the air as soon as we can. We'll be back after the top of the hour with more of the best blues in the universe, so don't wander off. Smokestack Lightning will be right back.

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3: With your weather flash for Whitley City, I'm Will Walker on Hay 98. 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Tonight, a slight chance of showers and thunderstorms with partly cloudy skies. Low around 71. Looking ahead to Monday, a slight chance of rain showers, then a slight chance of thunderstorms. Mostly sunny with a high near 90. Currently, it's 84 and clear. I'm Will Walker with your weather flash.
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This is your host, Paul Newman, inviting you to sit back and enjoy the best blues on the planet. Starting off with Miss Jody and one of her best albums yet on the Echo label. The CD is I Got the Feeling, and this is You Got to Leave Me, Baby, on Smokestack Lightning.